Greatest song. I love it from Lady A. Never gets old. 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Easton Chambers, Jack for that. What do you reckon he's talking about?

Dean on 101.5, going out to Fayetteville, Zach John King. He just posted a video on TikTok rocking an Allen Jackson shirt. I'm guessing, because he's a big Braves fan, in honor of that Allen Jackson bobblehead they gave away last Thursday at Truist Park. Space is his song on Georgia Country Sunday night.

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Look, if you're going to be drinking Jack, it should have been last night. Not if we got to go work the next day. Tag on 101.5 Georgia Country Sunday night. That is Ashley Brooks. This guy is so good, man. I love seeing Rocco Gorelick. It's like he does these little back deck sessions, probably at his house, I assume. And he was doing one of Waylon. He's did a cover of Mighty Merle Haggard. His song is called Second Chances.

Last night, Kent Moore, along with Billy Currington, both at the Roxy over at the Truist Park. Tug on 101.5, playing Lloyd Carter. You know those two. I want you to know Lloyd better. He suffers from something that a lot of people do. I ain't good.

so hard here in the couple weeks when we go down to Orange Beach, Alabama. I got a vacation coming up. First vacation days of the dadgum year. Tug on 101.5 Georgia Country Sunday night. Planned on having one margarita, two margarita, three margarita shot. I'm going to live that song, I promise you. Georgia Country Sunday night on 101.5. Dylan Marlowe. Picture perfect. I hope nobody takes pictures during that vacation trip and all the margaritas and shots and things.

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Mercury Blues, it was Thursday that, I mean, the lines were wrapped around Truist Park like I've never seen before. And I've been to Truist Park a bazillion times. I'm there daily. The Alan Jackson bobblehead, biggest bobblehead giveaway, and it's not even close. People came from near and far to get that thing. All right, coming up, if you want free things like the Alan Jackson bobblehead, well, I have one of those, but I got tickets to Tim McGraw's show. He's coming to Ameris Bank Amphitheater in Alpharetta, and it's going to be a fun time. I've got tickets for you, 9:06 on 101.5. Cam Rainey from Dalton, let go.

0: I did not make it to the Roxy last night to see Kip Moore and Billy Currington. I wanted to go, but my wife insisted that we did family time and did a cookout. And you know what they say, happy wife, happy life. 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Douglasville, Georgia, representing tonight. This is the third Douglasville artist. Megan Danielle, she was on American Idol, if you recall. Song is called Preaching to the Choir.
1: Might have grown up in a church pew, might have a faith that's brand new, but there ain't nothing God can't use, and I think

Lord have mercy on the working man, the icon, Travis Tritt on Georgia Country Sunday night. Are there artists that we need to feature, that we need to put the spotlight on? Like Isabella Hartline. You know Travis Tritt. I want you to know Isabella. She's from Cedartown. Plays all over the place. Wants to be the next big star in country music. That's why we're putting the spotlight on her song, Blame, on Georgia Country Sunday night. I'm Tug.

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I think Jason Aldean's absolutely right. So many artists are dying to be headliners, and I understand it. Social media has sped up the discovery process for young artists, and they think, I'm ready to be a headliner now. And then they end up with empty seats, and you're seeing tour. You're even seeing tours with well-known artists not selling out. Can you imagine if you only have one, maybe two songs trying to sell out a venue? It's tougher than it seems. And Jason says some of those guys and gals need to be a little more patient. I think he's right. He was, man. He wanted to be a headliner too, but he waited a long time, probably longer than he should have to be a headliner. He had already had several hits under his belt. Ashley Brooks now, Damage You Do, Georgia Country Sunday Night.

from 2017 from the record What Makes You Country on 101.5. It's Tug, Georgia Country Sunday Night. It was 15 years ago that Tailgates and Tan Lines came out. You remember all the hits on that one? Country Girl Shake It, Drunk on You, I Don't Want This Night to End, Kiss Tomorrow Goodbye. Gosh, man, Luke Bryan was on fire with that record 15 years ago. Guy from Rome, Georgia, also playing all over the place. I mean, Midwest to the Northeast, July Turner. He is from Cartersville. Song is Tonight to Tomorrow. So

Thomas Rhett says they strive in his family to never focus on the perks of country music. They try to go home and live a regular life. Never forget to date your wife. That's how he says he keeps his relationship with Lauren fresh. Dude, he's got it figured out, man. I think there's few country stars, and I think country stars are an exception. I think most of them are really down to earth. I think Thomas has got it figured out better than anybody else. My name is Tug. Tucker Underwood is from Ringgold, Georgia. He's actually from Chickamauga, but right next to Ringgold, and lives in Ringgold these days, just south of Chattanooga. Getaway Place is his song on Georgia Country Sunday Night. Seen her.

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You see Steve Harvey's face when Zach Brown scored the most points he had ever seen scored. I mean, dude is so funny anyway. His faces and just mannerisms are so hysterical. Yeah, Zach on Family Feud at the end when they do the Fast Money, he got 195 points out of dadgum 200. Unbelievable. 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Jason Aldean now. Back roads up my memories. I'm Tug.

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1: night.
0: Travis, like I said, down at the beach.
1: Travis, like I said, down at the beach.
0: And celebrated his daughter's first birthday.
1: Congratulations to the Denning family.
0: Time flies, brother.
1: Take it all in,
0: brother.
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0: the queen of Atlanta music,
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0: Malone.
1: Music,
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0: Kisses.
1: Malone,
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8: 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Sleep experts say there are a few things you can try. Cognitive shuffling. That's when you choose a random, impersonal, non-emotional word. Then for each letter of that word, think of as many words that begin with each letter as you can before moving on to the next one. It distracts your brain from stress. It also mimics the fragmented thought patterns that usually occur as you drift off to sleep. Sensory grounding is something else. That's when you work through things you can hear, feel, see, smell, or taste. That helps you to be in the moment instead of dwelling on the past or the future. Or just do a mental walkthrough of a place you know well. Familiar but neutral imagery that can calm the brain. I'm Dr. Sanjay Gupta, helping you live a better life.
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1: Love the way he plays guitar in that traditional country sound.
0: Love the way he plays guitar
1: in that traditional country sound.
0: Song is called Thinking.

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1: 30 plus years.
0: Been doing it for artists about 30 years
1: from
0: now.
1: The
0: 30
1: state
0: plus
1: of Georgia
0: years, putting the
1: in the spotlight. Jason
0: from
1: Aldean
0: the state of Georgia
1: in the spotlight. Jason Aldean, we played his stuff way
0: to
1: now
0: ago,
1: he's the biggest star in country music, at least one of them.
0: To now he's
1: and
0: the biggest star in country
1: that.
0: Music,
1: at least one of them.
0: Just putting the
1: and, spotlight on local
0: that.
1: Artists, independent artists.
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0: 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Thomas Red on
1: John Party had a song called Sunday Night.
0: Ain't always the cowboy. It was a playoff of
1: John Party had a song called
0: Ain't Always the Cowboy Rides Away.
1: This is an addition to
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6: What are the chances you are listening to this while drinking a nice hot cup of coffee? If so, don't let me stop you. For years, we've been reporting on the health benefits of coffee, and that's not going to stop today. A new study, this one out of Harvard School of Public Health, found that coffee and tea could help lower your risk of developing dementia. People who enjoyed 1 to 3 caffeinated cups a day saw the biggest impact. In addition to the caffeine, coffee contains hundreds of bioactive compounds that can influence inflammation, glucose metabolism, vascular function, and oxidative stress. It's also possible coffee drinkers might be doing other things that keep them healthy. Eating a more balanced diet, getting plenty of exercise, sleep, not smoking, or drinking too much alcohol. And finally, staying socially active. I'm Dr. Sanjay Gupta, helping you live a better life.
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0: 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It's some controversial.

0: Rebel. That's the rebel I want to be in. A perfect song for Sunday night. The news. The 11 o'clock news. All the news, Music International. Now, this song is probably going the opposite direction. Doing things you ain't supposed to. Calling the one that you
1: rebel,
0: ain't supposed
1: that's
0: to.
1: That's the rebel I want to be in.
0: It always
1: song
0: ends up
1: for
0: the same
1: Sunday
0: way.
1: Night.
0: Nothing
1: the
0: new.
1: Better to do.
0: The Carter Faith and Wyatt Flores on the news. Now, this song is probably going the opposite direction. Doing things you ain't supposed to. Calling the one that you ain't supposed to because it always ends up the same way. Nothing better to do. Carter Faith and Wyatt Flores on the news.

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What's up? It's Jelly Roll, and this is my new song, Hands Up, on New Country 101.5. What's up? It's Jelly Roll, and this is my new song.

0: little praise music on a Sunday night from Jelly Roll on the news. The 11 o'clock news, all the news is coming. This is going to take year two off the tour. I'm sure he'll be working on new music, but not going to see Jelly Roll.
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1: that have happened
0: in Nashville. He says it's going to take
1: he's a fascinating guy, and I wish him nothing but the best.
0: I'm sure he'll be working on new music, but not
1: the news continues on 101.5. We only do good news here. News and all that way,
0: just all the things
1: from Flatland Calvary, never coming back.
0: He's a fascinating guy, and I wish him nothing but the best. Prayers up for him.
1: 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We only do good news here, and it's good new music from Flatland Calvary, never coming back.

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0: 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I bet every dad of a daughter will love this song on the news.
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texts from you at 470-474-1015, telling me which songs you like on the news. The 11 o'clock news, news music out of Nashville. Tucker Wetmore now. Who told you that? I love getting all the texts from you at 470-474-1015, telling me which songs you like on the news. The 11 o'clock news, news music out of Nashville. Tucker Wetmore now. Who told you that?

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Always happy that you are here. My name is Justin. This is the Overnight Ride. Currently taking bets. How long will the open guacamole container sit in our kitchen? It's been over the weekend. It is a different shade of brown. A brown I've never seen.

0: and he took a bite out of it. My name's Justin. This is the Overnight Ride. One of the more peculiar Uber rides that I've had in a while. Once a year. Honestly, my favorite time of year. A list is published by Uber, and Lyft does it sometimes too, where they will print the strangest things that are left behind in an Uber. And once a year, I try and justify why that thing was in the Uber. The other day, I felt something hitting my feet. And at first I said, I hope this is not a creature inside of this gentleman's Sienna. So we get in the Uber after a concert, me and my friends, and I'm sitting there and something keeps hitting my foot and then hitting the back foot or hitting the back row, two captain seats inside of this van. It keeps hitting our feet. And at one point my friend goes, I got to see what this is. Picks it up and there is a mango that is rolling around the floor of the Uber. And she said, sir, is this your mango? And he said, you can have it. Didn't say, yes, it's mine. He immediately replied, you can have it. So we all start laughing. We have no idea what's going on. It's mostly nervous laughter. And my friend goes, it's kind of squishy. And he goes, that means it's ripe. So I'm wondering if he placed the mango in the car because it wasn't ripe to see if it would ripen faster. So we all decline the mango. The mango now makes its way up to the front. He grabs it and he takes a bite out of it. You're supposed to peel them, but I think this one was so ripe that he just said, you know what? I'm biting right into it. I haven't stopped thinking about the mango Uber.
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5: 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And there's perhaps no movement more fundamental than walking. It reinforces the alignment, stability, and coordinated muscle activation that supports how your body moves, whether you're doing strenuous exercise or simply going about your daily life. This is according to Dana Santis, a strength and conditioning specialist. Even though you walk every day, Dana does say you can make small adjustments to immediately improve your walking mechanics. 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Allow your arms to swing naturally in coordination with your legs. Keep your gaze forward, your jaw relaxed, and then just breathe in through your nose and out through your mouth. I'm Dr. Sanjay Gupta, helping you live a better life.
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My name is Justin. This is the Overnight Ride. This has been stuck in my head since the day it came out. March 6th. That is how stuck in my head it's been. I know the date that he released it. It is Cole Goodwin. It's Howdy. It's on the Overnight Ride.

My name is Justin. This is The Overnight Ride. You can always find me on Instagram, Justin Off Air. The phone number, 615-737-1033. It's John Morgan and Kid Myself.

Josh Ross, hate how you look on the overnight ride. He was just at a festival and was handing out awards for the best campsite. The one that won had a hobby horse course that he partook in. That's how you camp at a concert, by hobby horsing. I got three.

0: Lainey Wilson, phone, keys, wallet on the overnight ride. We got a great lineup of people joining us on the show over the next couple weeks. This upcoming Friday, we're going to have Stella Lefty.
1: 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Second and third shifters, we are here for you. 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

What do you do after getting a number one hit with Morgan Wallen if you're Ella Langley? You jump right back into it. She's got a new song with Coe Wetzel that's out. She cannot be stopped. It's Ella and Loving Life Again.

My name's Justin. It is the Overnight Ride. Cheyenne the Pony Girl is here because we did something together. If you're squeamish, you may not want to hear how she describes the thing we did. I'll tell you, coming up next. Right now, Morgan Wallen, Been By Now.

0: complaining about how the chairs in the studio smell really bad. My name's Justin. This is the Overnight Ride. And Cheyenne the Pony Girl was sick of my complaining, and she gave us a solution. What do we do?
1: Yes, I have the Little Green Mini, and we cleaned the chair with it.
0: So what is the Little Green Mini?
1: It's like a carpet and upholstery, like, cleaning thing.
0: Okay, and it, like, shoots water out, you scrub, and then you suck the water back up. Mm-hmm. And now a lot of people use this chair, so I was worried about what would come out of it. And a lot came out of it.
1: Yeah, and it was our first time ever using this, so we didn't really know how it was going to go, but nasty water came out.
0: What did the water look like?
1: Well, it looked like if you're in a, like, somewhere in Louisiana, the water there with, like, crawfish, but the crawfish aren't in there, you know? So we just
0: like
1: had the
0: mud
1: muddy
0: water?
1: Yeah.
0: When I poured it out, you weren't with me. You could see the sediment that had built up over the years in these chairs.
1: Yeah, but I smelled it, and I never want to smell ever again in my life.
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1: How does it smell now?
0: It smells fine. Mm-hmm. I made multiple people in the studios in the office inspect the water, and some people think it's going to get dirty within the next week.
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13: 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But every night when you go to get some Z's, how often do you really think about the temperature in your bedroom? Temperature may be one of the most underappreciated factors in sleep. That's according to the Senior Vice President of Research and Scientific Affairs at the National Sleep Foundation. We often hear about lights and screens and stress, but even modest changes in temperature and airflow can influence both how quickly you fall asleep and how deeply you stay asleep. Most experts will recommend a room temperature of 60 to 67 degrees Fahrenheit. You might also experiment with your sheets and what you actually wear to bed. Play around a bit and see what improves your sleep. You might be delightfully surprised. I'm Dr. Sanjay Gupta, helping you live a better life.
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Again, thank you to Cheyenne the Pony Girl for giving me her carpet upholstery cleaner to clean the chairs in the studio. We will be popping up a video because you need to see what came out of these chairs. I'm concerned for the people I work with, their health, because the chair was gross. Here's Riley Green. Think as you're drunk.

Hardy, Eric Church, Morgan Wallen, Tim McGraw, MacArthur on the overnight ride. Hudson Westbrook wrapped up his summer with Morgan out on tour. He says now it's time to headline and release a ton of music. Here's Painted You Pretty on the overnight ride. There's

I love this. Wyatt Flores did a free show the other day, and like 1,000 people couldn't get in the doors because they hit capacity. Instead of turning them away, he went outside, played a little private acoustic show for them. So everybody got to see Wyatt. Carter Faith, Wyatt Flores, here's Nothing Better to Do.

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1: Where there are rumors, there may be truth. We know how Lainey Wilson was on Yellowstone. Now, Us Weekly saying her on Dutton Ranch might be happening. You're somewhere over Laredo on the overnight ride.

0: I'm only in on this because of the name, but I will try and justify it. My name is Justin. This is The Overnight Ride. It is called Grimacing. And not with your mouth. It's based on the character Grimace. It is a trend on TikTok where you take a McDonald's cheeseburger and you dip it in Coca-Cola and then take a bite. They are comparing it to sweet and salty mixes. Some people saying the Coca-Cola enhances the flavor of the cheeseburger. Okay, so we know a lot of people in the South put peanuts in Coke. Salty, sweet, that's good. When you watch the hot dog competitions, they dip the buns in water so it's easier to eat. Put it in the Coca-Cola, it's making the burger easier to eat, and you're still getting the pleasure of having the burger. But it's not that crazy, if you think about it for a second. Because you take a bite of the burger, and then you sip your drink right after to wash it down, to combine it. Am I coughing because of this combination? Is my mouth salivating? No, I just choked on water. Maybe that's a sign to not try Grimacing. But I feel like I can justify why people are doing it.
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My name is Justin. This is The Overnight Ride. Can always find me on Instagram, Justin Off Air. 615-737-1033. It's Jordan Davis. And turn this truck around.

Trey Penley, Family Man on the Overnight Ride. This is new. Big City Greens is a show on Disney Channel. It returns for its fifth season. This is the first time I've heard of it. August 21st, Luke Combs is going to be on it. I think he's voicing a character because the character in the show does not look like him. So I guess he's voicing somebody. It's Luke and BYU.

0: So far, I've only seen the painter. I'm sure the other ones will be out. But it looks like Cody Johnson is taking some of his big hits and making them lullabies.
1: Help the kids go to sleep with Kojo. It's the fall on the Overnight Ride.

0: Our guy, RD, Russell Dickerson, and his wife, Kaylee, going to be amongst the elites. My name's Justin. This is the Overnight Ride. Alongside brothers Osborne, Randy Owen, Scotty McCreary, Florida Georgia Line, Jake Owen, they're receiving the Angels Among Us Award from St. Jude Children's Research Hospital, a cause that is near and dear to my heart. The Angels Among Us Award will be given to them in just a couple months. Of course, they go to the hospital, they visit with patients, they hang out with patients and their families at the hospital. Meet and greets that benefit the organization, of course, St. Jude Children's Research Hospital, completely free to children and their parents. So RD and his wife Kaylee, expecting another baby as well, will be honored with this prestigious award. Good on them.
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Cole Swindell, the girl dad, celebrated his daughter's first birthday yesterday. Cole, girl dad, on the overnight ride.

Riley Green is locked in for two seasons of The Voice, season 30 and season 31, which is Celebrity The Voice or The Voice Celebrity. Is that celebrity singing? I hope it's celebrity singing badly. That's what I really want to say. It's Riley in Worst Way. Tonight.

0: I missed a crucial detail, and I'm apologizing to you. My name is Justin. This is the Overnight Ride. I believe on Thursday at this time, I was talking about your friendly neighborhood Spider-Man. Every town in America has a guy who's always dressed as Spider-Man, I'm convinced. When I was in Binghamton, New York, we had Spider-Man who hung out in our garage, parking garage for work, and he just took pictures with his BMW. The other day, there was a Spider-Man in Washington, D.C., who stopped a mugging. Scared off the guy, he was eventually arrested, saved a woman's purse. The key detail, he was on a unicycle, which makes this all the more impressive. Unicycling with a mask on and a bodysuit and stopped a mugging. Give this guy a medal.
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Not only is Russell Dickerson receiving an award for his help with the children at St. Jude Children's Research Hospital, he also has a kids' bop song now, or a song happened to me. And he's got a new baby on the way. This guy's in it for the kids. It's worth your while on the overnight ride.

diving more into Shane Proffitt's Vienna Sausage obsession. He eats the barbecue ones out of the can. He does say, you got to make sure you lick the lid. But don't cut yourself. Always got to lick the lid. Got to get the last morsel out of there. Shane, long live country on the overnight ride.

Matt says he hates and he loves this song. Loves the song because it's good. Hates it because every time he hears it, stuck in his head, it draws him right in. It's Ella Langley, Shoes in Texas, on the Overnight Ride.

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They're like the tag team champions. This one penned by Hardy, sung by Blake Shelton. God's Country was massive. This one, well on its way to being there as well. It's Let Him In Anyway on the Overnight Ride. Ain't it?

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Phone number 615-737-1033. Instagram, Justin Off Air. It's Dustin Lynch, Easy to Love on the Overnight Ride. Buff.

He's a ranch hand in a pinch, man. 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Cause she's a gold digger with a quick trigger. 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

0: name's Justin. This is The Overnight Ride. Who's this?
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0: Jeff the Joke Guy calling from Dallas, Texas. We'll make you laugh, make you groan, make you think, give you life advice. What's going on?
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name is Justin. This is the Overnight Ride. On Friday, we learned that Owen Schmidt, who was an NFL player and played at West Virginia, gave Charles Wesley Godwin his first big break, booking him at his venue and playing guitar in his first band. Charles Luke Combs, here's Better That Way on the Overnight Ride.

0: back.
1: 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Money.

Spirit Halloween's open, so it's not too early to talk about Christmas. It pains me, but it's for a good reason. It's Chris Young once again doing his acoustic Christmas tour. I didn't come here to leave on the overnight ride.

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couple weeks ago, Bailey Zimmerman canceled his European and United Kingdom tour, but is back on the boat and writing songs with his friends. It's BZ, Luke Combs' backup plan on the overnight ride.

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2: You might have been told when you were little, oh, no, there's no such thing as a dumb question. Then you get to be an adult and people just stare at you as they ponder a polite answer to the question you might have asked because it wasn't the smartest thing ever, but it was nothing like this. Well, first, I'll begin with, I forgot to mention this. When I took Aaron's car in a couple weeks ago to get an oil change, they were laughing in the bay. And they're like, I was like, I got to know, y'all, what was that funny thing that just happened? He goes, well, this guy pulled in. He's like, you saw him pull in, and he was only in there for like 30 seconds, and he left, right? I said, yeah, I was wondering what was going on with that. Was he in a Tesla or something that was electric, and there's nothing you could do for him? He said, no. He said, I need an oil change really bad. Payday's coming up on Monday. Can you do half now? And can you like put half the oil in now and I'll come back? You put the other half in on Monday. He said, No, man, just come back when you have the money. We can't give you half the oil.
3: Oh, my Lord.
2: We can't do that. The guy was serious. He thought it was like when you fill up your tank, I'm only going to put half in right now.
3: No.
2: Well, I need an oil change really bad. I just don't want to wait. Yeah, but you can't drive around with half the oil. It's worse. He didn't understand.
3: You got to fill her up.
4: Yeah.
3: Put it on the line.
2: These are people who just were at work and they were asked ridiculous questions and they shared it on social media. An agent over the phone asked the client to input a numerical code and they asked, do I need to type that in upper or lowercase? Numerical or numbers?
3: Little numbers or big numbers?
2: A person used voice commands to set the temperature in their car. A friend nearby was amazed and asked, was that for indoors or outdoors?
3: Oh, my God.
2: Somebody in front of me at the customer service booth on my cruise literally said, what time does the midnight buffet begin?
3: Oh, Lord.
4: I swear, some people just speak without thinking.
3: Mm-hmm. Yeah.
2: Somebody went up to the teller at my bank and said, is it possible you from here that you could fax some cash to a person across the country?
3: I don't think
2: they thought you could. They thought that like, you could just send money that way. You could fax the cash.
3: Yeah,
2: they
3: could bring, it's called Western Union.
2: They don't you fax
3: wire
2: money.
3: It,
2: they don't
3: not
2: copy
3: fax
2: the money.
3: It.
2: No. Somebody brought up. So for the Louisiana Purchase, how back then did they get all the land all the way over here from France?
3: Oh. No, they did not.
4: They shipped it overnight, guys.
3: Yeah.
4: Don't you remember?
2: Somebody
3: FedEx.
2: From the continental United States was visiting Alaska, and they went around looking for a place so they could go eat where they could exchange their U.S. dollars for Alaskan dollars.
3: Gosh.
2: This is from a driving instructor. A girl who was learning how to drive asked that instructor if they really have to check their blind spot every time you change lanes. If I check it once... I know where the spot is, so I don't have to check again. No, you don't understand. It's what could be in that, but never mind. You don't need to drive. Fast food restaurant. I've always wondered, how are you able to get the mashed potato inside the French fry?
3: Okay, come on.
4: Yeah.
3: That can't be real.
2: Back on that boat, a fishing captain on the boat was in the ocean and was asked by somebody who was there, what elevation are we at?
3: Oh, my gosh.
2: Sea level.
4: We're at sea level.
2: At a hospital. Apparently this happened. At a hospital. Somebody asked an amputee that was had their foot or their leg amputated below the knee, how long until your leg grows back?
4: Nope.
2: That's not how that works.
4: I would look at them and think like, oh, you're trying to make a joke,
2: an
4: right?
2: An awful joke.
4: Yeah, that, an awful
2: no,
4: joke right
2: they
4: now.
2: They really thought that it was going to... They sat there wondering. Mm. It's not like they were laughing. They sat there just staring.
3: That is so crazy.
2: So
3: someone would think that.
2: I know. It's scary. Society scares me sometimes. Sometimes when people perform acts of kindness, it's amazing. Oh, humanity's doing it. We're going to be okay. But then I hear these things. We're not going to be okay.
4: Did you guys ever say a stupid question that haunts you to this day sometimes when you look back and you're like, why did I say that? That was so stupid.
2: Too many that I can't pick
3: I'm
2: out
3: sure
2: this one right
3: I have,
2: now.
3: Sure I have, yeah.
2: Yeah. There's so many. What about you, Lauren?
4: One that like I always think about was when I was a freshman in college. I was doing math tutoring and they were helping me with some equation and for a test that was coming up. And I asked them, I said, are these the exact numbers that are going to be used on the test? And they looked at me and they're like, no, like this is just how you do the equation. Like, so, but you're going to have to plug in whatever numbers
3: right.
4: are required.
2: You thought like, if I can just remember the answer, I'm set.
4: That's
2: it's
4: going to
2: be the same. You thought it was going to be the same exact.
4: But the second it came out of my mouth, I was like, that was so dumb of me. Of course, it's not going to be different numbers. They're just showing me how to do the equation.
3: Yeah, they don't have the test in their hands.
4: But I was cramming. I was like, I just try to memorize everything you can for this test.
2: Mm-hmm.
3: Did you pass it?
4: I think I did well. I forget. I didn't fail it because I would remember that.
3: I think.
4: I just did like a C.
3: That's good.
4: I was mid.
2: So at your place of employment, what was a question asked by a client, a customer, whatever? You literally had to bite your lip and go, oh, no, that or this is how this works. And then they left. Seriously? You heard that, right? Seriously? You had to look to other employees. You did hear that, right? What was a dumb question that I could ask?
3: The calls on this are going to be crazy.
2: I know they will be. Let's hear from you. Calls and texts, but we got to hear your voice. We got to hear just you explaining the situation.

0: Kincaid in Dallas at your place of employment, somebody came in and asked a dumb question, and y'all still laugh about it. You and the other employees at work to this day. Remember that lady who came in and blah, blah, blah? That was so funny. What was the dumb question, Lacey, that got asked at your place of employment?
1: Yes, so I have a second job at a retail store. We sell...
0: Oh, your phone cut out at just the right time. You have a second job where, Lacey?
1: At a retail store.
0: Okay.
1: At Bath & Body Works. And we sell three-wick candles, so we have sales sometimes. And the sign will say three-wick candles, whatever price, $14.95, $12, whatever. And you would not understand how many people come up to the register with three candles in their basket expecting their total to be $13.
0: Mm-hmm.
1: And they're like, they're three candles for $12.95, right? No.
0: No.
1: Three-wick candles. No. Each.
0: Nope, they got confused by that.
2: They think it's like a bundle deal.
0: Yeah,
2: wow. Buy three, get this price.
0: They look to their left,
1: right,
0: what a deal.
1: They see the three.
0: Oh.
1: And they're like, oh, three, woohoo.
0: No, I'm sorry. So one candle for you. Thank you so much, Lacey. That's embarrassing.
3: They're not counting the wicks.
0: They're not. Del, welcome back. What was the dumb question that was?
1: $1.
0: Mm-hmm.
1: And they're like, they're three candles for $12.95, right? No.
0: No.
1: Three-wick candles.
0: No.
1: Each.
0: No, they got confused by that. They got confused.
2: They think it's like a bundle deal.
0: Yeah,
2: buy three, get this price.
0: They look to their left,
1: right,
0: what a deal.
1: They see the three. And they're like, oh, three, woohoo.
0: No, I'm sorry. So one candle for you. Thank you so much, Lacey. That's embarrassing.
3: They're not counting the wicks.
0: They're not. Del, welcome back. What was the dumb question that was asked at your place of employment?
4: So I own a boat shop, and people ask me all the time, well, is it okay if my boat gets wet?
3: What?
4: Are you serious?
3: What?
4: Yes, they will ask me, well, I don't want to leave it outside. Is it okay if it gets wet?
3: Oh, my gosh. Do you plan on taking your boat out on the water?
0: I know. This is what we do with boats.
4: I mean, how many times have you been out on the lake and it started raining?
0: It happens.
4: Seriously? You get in the boat wet. Yes, it's okay to get it wet.
0: That's so funny. That is so funny. Are they thinking the inside of the cabin? Are they worried about the furniture, the electronics and stuff, the sonar? Is that what they're talking about?
4: No, it's just like the whole inside of the boat. They're worried about the seats getting wet. They're worried about the carpet getting wet. I'm like, it gets wet every time you go to the lake and you get in the water and you get in the boat.
0: Yep.
3: Right.
0: Del, that's so funny. I appreciate you very much. That's awesome. Stories from the boat shop. Hi, Tom. What was something silly that was said at work?
5: I'm a dasher, and I'll go into a restaurant with my DoorDash bag, and they will go, are you here to pick up a DoorDash?
0: Do you ever say no?
5: No, I just look at them and say, whatever.
3: Yeah.
0: Tom, I appreciate you, man. How is the door dashing business these days? Are people tipping okay, or have the tips kind of dwindled recently?
5: Some days are good. The past few days have been very slow.
0: I'm sorry. Well, Tom, I hope the tipping gods, I hope you get what you deserve. Thank you for your diligence. Literally, I would starve to death if it not were for you and your coworkers. Thank you very much. DoorDash Tom. Vonda, good morning. Something dumb that was asked at work.
6: Okay, so I'm in drug retail, and this customer walked up to me one day and asked if it was okay for him to take the DayQuil during the day.
0: Yes. Yes, it's fine. That's what it's for.
3: That's why they put the DAY on it, baby.
6: Mm-hmm. I had to stop it before I laughed because I wanted to make sure he wasn't joking, and he was dead serious.
0: Yeah, he needs to take the Y out of that. He's having DayQuil. Thank you so much. I appreciate you very much. District attorney. Kendall, something dumb that was said at work.
7: So I work at a big box retail store where we wear very obvious, bright uniforms.
0: Mm-hmm.
7: And constantly people will walk up and go, hey, do you work here?
2: No, I'm just wearing this for fun.
3: Yeah.
7: Yeah, I've actually said that to a few of them before. Like, wow. I'm like, it's very obvious that I work here, but I'm usually just looking at them like, okay, yeah.
0: Yep.
7: They ask all of us constantly, and it's like, okay.
0: May I ask what color your uniform is?
7: Orange.
3: Oh.
0: Have a good day at Home Depot. Appreciate
3: yes.
0: you. Thank you. Appreciate you. I promise you. I won't buy any penny items. Thank you. Bye. Richard, welcome. What was something silly said at work?
8: I spent 5.5 years in the Air Force as a telecommunications technician, which honestly was a lot like being a Maytag repairman. And the most common repair thing that we would put on a ticket was FM, which meant freaking magic, which meant we don't know. So nothing ever broke. But when things broke, it was nuts because it was an international organization, of course, and you're dealing with people all over the place. And one time the problem turned out that there was a major piece of equipment that wasn't plugged in. And when I talked to the guy about it, he said, "You think that was it?" Yeah.
0: He didn't understand. He didn't get it. Richard, thank you for your service, buddy. Appreciate you very much. Thank you.
9: Gosh.
0: I haven't even got, I've been so enthralled with the calls.
9: Let me tell you something. The messages.
0: Dumb things said at work, Dallas. Find a few you like, please.
9: Okay, so here's one. As I've mentioned before, I'm a contractor and I had a house that was behind schedule because it kept raining before we could pour the foundation. Mm-hmm. And the homeowner said, "Can you go ahead and put the roof on to keep the concrete and the foundation dry?"
0: No, we can't.
2: Wow.
0: Do that.
9: He doesn't need to be a homeowner.
0: I was going
9: to
0: say, sir.
9: That guy needs to rent.
0: He needs to rent forever.
9: He needs to rent.
10: Somebody in Atlanta is about to get their mortgage paid, and it could be you.
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0: 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Kincaid in Dallas. Mornings.
1: Do women chafe? Because I think I'm chafing.
2: She's got five balls and she doesn't know how they got there.
3: Now, does it only work if you sniff it? Could I eat it?
4: Kincaid in Dallas.
5: Yeah, how you doing?
2: Did you take your top off?
6: No, I didn't. Good morning. No, I did, though, however, drop an entire cup of coffee in the hallway this morning.
2: Oh, no. Oh, Lord, you missed it. I was coming down the hall. I heard him coming. He was talking and some gibberish into his phone.
6: Well, I didn't feel like texting. I had coffee in one hand, yeah. And I didn't feel I couldn't text. I just wanted to get this conversation over with.
2: Coming down the hall, and I didn't like stop to scare him. I just ran around the corner as he was coming, and I went, "Let's get this Monday started."
6: No. Which, if you weren't expecting anybody, would make
3: would scare you.
6: Drop exactly. So
3: Dallas, you're so lucky he didn't burn himself, and then there's no lawsuit.
6: He did. Oh, he I did. Can.
3: Oh, he did. Well, he's suing you later.
2: Yeah, he did.
6: Early retirement for Kincaid this morning. No, so that was the highlight. Good morning. We missed you. All new show today. Welcome. It's Kincaid. It's Dallas. It's Lauren, the producer.
2: So glad to be back.
3: Same.
2: Oh, my Lord. We have so much to talk about.
6: There is so much. In fact, a little bit later on, Dallas has an entire, I have 6AB1 this morning, Dallas's list. Yeah. Dallas was, while we were in Cleveland for this morning show convention, keeping tabs on everything she wanted that we did not want to forget to tell you about. From the goings on, there's so much to bring up. There was a medical emergency on my flight on the way home. We'll talk about that. There's so much that happened. Dallas is mad at humanity. That's coming up on the show today.
2: I'm telling y'all. Y'all need to learn how to act.
6: Yeah.
2: Not everybody, but I'll tell you specifically who this. Oh, I was so disappointed in humanity.
6: We saw the worst in people both. At two different airports, and it made me really sad to see how people were acting.
2: What started the whole thing of me keeping notes was Kincaid and I in the
6: Is that you, Lauren? Is this a 30 thing now? 30, you breathe in the microphone?
3: Am I breathing through
6: the
3: microphone?
6: Yeah, you are. I swear. I hear it sounds like you're underwater.
3: Okay. Let me get this away.
2: What started the whole thing, because Kincaid said, oh, make a note of that,
6: yep,
2: was what we said and the Cleveland guy popped up.
6: Yes. Oh, that's coming up this I'm just going to say this for now, and it won't be long from now. You've got to know who might be around you in a line when you start talking crap about an entire city.
2: Oh, I wasn't really talking crap.
6: I know.
2: And let me tell you, I had to eat my words.
6: You did, because he ended up being our new friend and the nicest guy ever.
2: Loved it.
6: It was very funny.
2: And I loved Cleveland.
6: It was very funny.
2: Loved it.
6: Dallas, even though she left a day early, even though she changed her travel to get the hell out of there, Dallas had a great time.
2: Lauren and I, we saw a different side of Cleveland
3: when
2: we went to Pier W on Thursday night. And I'm telling you, that place was amazing.
3: I am still so shocked that Lake Erie is a lake and not an ocean.
2: I know.
3: It blows my mind.
2: I know, me too.
6: That's why they call it a Great Lake.
3: I know. The Great Lakes, I'll never get over the fact that they're lakes and not oceans.
2: I know. Yep. I love the Great Lakes. Well, the Michigan, when you see that part in Chicago, it's so beautiful.
6: Yes. Yeah.
2: It is so beautiful.
6: Yes. Yeah. It is.
3: They blow my mind, the Great Lakes.
6: The Great Lakes.
3: They're great for a reason.
6: Paid for by the Great Lakes Tourism Commission. So let's get you, Lauren, you had an adventure. You left Cleveland. You left Friday morning because you had a whole, you then flew to New York to hang out with your family for your birthday. And happy 30, by the way.
3: Thank you so much. Yes, flew to New York, immediately got ready, went out to dinner in Little Italy with my family, my in-laws, and then a few of my really close girlfriends. And we went to this one place called Paglia, where you get the best Italian food you've ever had.
2: Is that where you were slinging the napkin?
3: Yes. And then
2: that girl done got in a chair. It's over now.
3: They had like these two old little like mom and pop like Italian people singing songs and just getting everybody up to party. Everyone got up on their table and their chairs and was swinging the napkins. We did a conga line.
6: Wow.
3: Oh my God. The videos I have. It was a time.
6: Beautiful.
3: It was a torrential downpour on the way there, which ruined my hair, which almost derailed the night for me. But then I turned it back around real fast in the restaurant. Then we went out and I wanted to do this. I saw this photo idea of this girl like hanging from like the stoplight kind of thing. Like, you know, where like the crosswalk
2: thing is.
3: So I was like, you know, I had a few drinks in me and I was like, I want to try to recreate this. It's about 5 minutes before midnight and the day of my official birthday. So I spent the last 5 minutes of my 20s accidentally flashing New York City because I got up there and my dress fell down.
6: Wow.
3: Yep.
6: Wow.
3: But you know what? No other way I'd want to end my 20s.
6: Wow. Wow.
2: Funny.
6: How did your dress fall down?
2: She reached up like this because she had a strapless dress.
3: Yes, and it just kind of shimmied down. It wasn't all the way off, but it shimmied down. Yeah.
2: Was there a nip showing?
3: Yes.
6: Wow.
2: Yep.
6: And
2: wow.
3: I immediately got.
2: Do we have video of that?
3: We don't.
2: Oh,
3: no.
2: Dang.
3: We don't.
2: Some street camera in New York City does.
3: Oh, absolutely.
6: Oh, yeah.
3: So tag me if you see it.
6: The NYPD Crime Task Force is like, well, this is why I operate the cameras.
3: Yes.
6: This is what I was waiting for.
2: That's awesome.
6: Well, good morning. We're glad that you're here. We're glad to be back. We missed you terribly. And let's have a glorious Monday. Away we go. Dallas, your dish is on the way.
2: It is, y'all. I love this so much. Chris Stapleton was playing in Toronto. He calls Zach Top out and they go back old school. I cannot wait for you to hear this audio of a Waylon Jennings song. Oh, it's so good. So good.
6: And you know what begins this morning at 8:05 here on 101.5?
2: Secret Sound!
6: Our new country, 101.5 Secret Sound, is back at 8:05. We are going to debut it. It'll be the first time you hear it this morning, and it's worth a whole lot of money at 8:05.

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0: Love Chris Stapleton. He always brings out some kind of cool guest at his shows. You never know who's in town. Well, he surprised fans in Toronto Thursday night by bringing out Zach Top, and they performed a cover of I Ain't Living Long Like This, you know, the Waylon hit.

0: Now, I got to tell you, had I been at that show, I'd have been in my chair dancing.
1: You would have been up on the chair with your napkin swinging around.
2: Dallas, I would have allowed it.
0: That song, the biggest hit with that song was from Waylon, and I love it. It's one of my favorite songs. But it was originally written by Rodney Crowell, first recorded by Gary Stewart, who was a Texas legend, and then Emmylou Harris. I'd forgotten about her doing a version of that before Waylon did it, but Waylon had a huge hit with it.
2: So it's interesting when there's a song that a bunch of people have done, but one person just kind of captures the essence of the song.
0: I know. Billy Strings was performing in Indiana on Thursday night when he was hit in the head by an object. I don't know what it's going to take to make people stop doing this. Someone in the crowd threw what was believed to be a lighter, hits him in the head. He didn't storm off, but he said some things I can't repeat.
2: So I would
0: too. On Friday night's show, he came out on stage wearing a hockey helmet.
1: Wow.
0: The helmet belonged to Indiana's minor league hockey team, the Indy Fuel. So.

0: good for him. I mean, I'm sure he was making a joke, but he was trying to also still say, stop. What is it? What's wrong with y'all?
1: We got, ever since the pandemic, we got to end this thing of throwing things at the artists we paid to see.
0: Yeah. I don't understand. I was at a Billy Currington show on Saturday night, and I was like, there's nothing I would throw at him except myself.
2: It's Billy Currington. Good morning.
0: And he was so good. Gosh, he was good. Kenny Chesney releasing an album on September 25th. It's called Silver Sands Marina. And it's going to include a new duet with Megan Maroney that she actually helped make happen.
3: I knew that she would attack the song the way I wanted it. There's something about her voice. Sometimes when Megan sings, she sounds like she's been up all night. Before I sent her the song, Megan called me and she goes, I hear you cut a song called It Just Got Weird. And she goes, I want to sing on it. She volunteered. Well, she damn near insisted. Her voice is perfect for the emotion and the angst of that song, because there's a moment where you just know that it's over. No matter how old you are, you know.
0: And listen to this. Kenny's had that song for 5 years, been sitting on it for 5 years.
1: Seriously?
0: 5 years. Yeah.
1: Time capsule.
0: I know.
1: Waiting for the right person.
0: If he didn't write it and someone else wrote it, that means that like he's been paying to hold on to it. So
1: is
0: he
1: that
0: had,
1: what you do? You have to like literally like lease it, or you
0: I
1: have to like
0: so,
1: make payments?
0: Yeah. Interesting. Yeah, I think you have so long to make up your mind.
1: Wow.
0: And yeah.
1: I had no idea.
0: But he's held on to it for 5 years and now it's going to be on his new album with Megan Maroney. Spider-Man Brand New Day added 145 million domestically in its second weekend, making it the third largest sophomore outing in box office history. Only Star Wars, The Force Awakens, and Avengers Endgame posted bigger second weekend figures. That's huge.
1: Yeah. Now I feel like we have no excuse having not seen it yet. There's no reason why we should have gone to see it by now.
0: Oh, the Spider-Man? Yeah, well, I feel like I haven't had a chance.
1: Yeah. I haven't either. I had that feeling like, almost like, did you get the required training done? No, I didn't. Like, did you see Spider-Man? I haven't seen it yet.
0: Not yet. Okay, now this one, I am very excited about this. I'm usually not into these live action remake kind of things.
4: Yeah.
0: But Warner Brothers has officially confirmed they're doing a live action of the classic animated series, The Jetsons. And guess who's George? Jim Carrey.
4: Oh, that's going to be great.
0: Is
4: perfect
0: that
4: casting.
0: So perfect?
1: Equally as important, who gets to be Rosie the Robot?
0: I don't know.
1: And then who gets to be Mr. Spacely? You know what? There only can be one. You got to get, is he retired, Danny DeVito? You got to get DeVito to be Mr. Spacely.
0: No, and he would be fantastic.
4: Oh, somebody get Danny DeVito's agent on the phone right now.
0: He would be fantastic. What about, what was his wife's name?
1: Oh, Jane, his wife.
0: Jane, his wife. Who do you think? Jane. Who would be a good Jane? Scarlett Johansson would be
1: a
0: good
1: ScoJo.
0: Jane.
1: I like ScoJo. I also like, she played, oh my gosh, why am I blanking on her so bad? It doesn't help. She played the, you know, that one girl from the one.
0: Yeah,
4: her. What'd she look like?
1: No, Australian. Beautiful. Barbie.
0: Margot Robbie.
1: Tell me Margot Robbie when I make an awesome Jane.
0: They would have to make her look a little older, though.
4: Yeah.
0: I think.
4: Which I think she'd be fine with.
0: Yeah, absolutely.
1: Was Jane older?
0: Well, I don't know.
1: I mean, I guess Judy was what, like 15?
0: Yeah,
1: the daughter?
0: 15, yeah.
1: Okay.
0: I don't know, but I'm excited. I'm excited about that. And speaking of Barbie, Mattel has unveiled a new Barbie signature doll celebrating Whitney Houston.
4: Oh, I love that.
0: I do too. It's inspired by her 87 hit, I Want to Dance with Somebody. The $60 collectible features Houston's memorable purple tank dress, colorful earrings, and bright eye makeup. It is available now, and you can get it at Target, Amazon, Walmart, and Mattel Creations.
4: Oh, my God. I'm looking at her right now. She's so cute.
0: I love that. I'm Dallas. That's Dish.
1: Thank you. When we get back, you're Dallas, and you've got a list.
0: I do have let me get out my list.
1: Yeah.
4: And I have a few videos.
0: Oh, Lord.
1: Save that first one of the month. This is important. Dallas is mad at a bunch of people.
0: Oh, y'all.
1: And let's see if you made her list. Hang on. Very bad.
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2: Secret Sound, starting this morning at 8.05 on 101.5, our New Country 101.5. Secret Sound back at 8.05 this morning. We're going to debut that sound. It begins at $1,005 this morning at 8.05. I love Secret Sound. It's so much fun. Who is it? What are they doing? 8.05 this morning here. Whole new show today. We missed you terribly. We had a little convention thing happening in Cleveland. So thank you for, and excuse our interruption. Thank you very much. We missed you. It's good to be back. However,
3: we had so much fun. And one thing you can always count on when we travel together, there's going to be stories.
2: Yeah, it's worth it because, you know, it's like we take a field trip and crazy things happen when we're outside the bubble of the Kincaid and Dallas corporate offices. So Dallas was so kind to keep a list because so many things happened that she did not want to forget. So we've got the Dallas list and there's all these things. I live this stuff. And what's funny is 90% of it happened at the airport or on
3: yes.
2: the plane.
3: I think most all of the crazy stuff happened on the flight out there and then on the flight back.
2: You'll want to hear this. I totally forgot about how I had an issue with security involving my private region. All of it. Dallas, go ahead, please.
3: Okay. So we get into the security line and we're just laughing. And like I say, wonder what all these people going to Cleveland for? You know, just in my normal southern accent. Mm-hmm. And this guy right next to us goes, well, I live there.
4: Oh, okay.
3: Super nice guy. Oh, my gosh. Super nice guy. He was in town for business and was headed back home.
2: Needless to say, we ran into him five different times, including when he got on the plane.
3: And just a super guy. Yeah. So then we're going through security. Well, I look back. I go straight through. No problems. Woo-hoo-hoo. This one back here has got the security people and they're scanning his crotch.
4: Oh, no.
2: There's something.
3: I said, what is going on?
2: I don't know if it's household neglect, but there's something. This happens almost every time I go through security. They have to stop and I get frisked. And they show me on the thing, well, I'm seeing these two red bars right over my area.
4: It's always in that area?
2: Yes.
4: There are so many jokes I want to make, but I don't know if I can say them over the radio.
3: No, you
4: can't. I am biting my tongue.
3: Because I want to make them too, and we'll
4: say them out later.
2: So I ended up getting, I got wanded, and I got frisked, and I went for Dallas. Well, that's the only frisking you, yes, it was, Dallas, yeah.
4: That's the most action you've seen in a while.
2: Oh, yeah.
3: So then Kincaid and I are there early, so we start scouting out Delta clubs. We go to one. That was fun. But then we go to a nicer one.
2: And listen, this is just because, you know, some of us have a credit card.
3: Yeah, that's the only reason I have my American Express.
2: That we didn't need only so we can kill time in these places.
3: Yes. It's worth it. Not an endorsement, but it's so worth it. And we're sitting there, and I was like, oh, Lord. And I looked down at this other woman, and I was like, did anybody else see that? Yeah. So a mouse ran across my foot.
4: What? In this fancy place?
3: There's a mouse in here.
2: Yep.
3: Yeah, it was very crazy. So then our flight got nicer one.
2: And listen, this is just because, you know, some of us have a credit card.
3: Yeah, that's the only reason I have my American Express.
2: So we can kill time in these places.
3: Yes. It's worth it. Not an endorsement, but it's so worth it. And we're sitting there, and I was like, oh, Lord. And I looked down at this other woman, and I was like, did anybody else see that? Yeah. So a mouse ran across my foot.
4: What? In this fancy place?
3: There's a mouse in here.
2: Yep.
3: Yeah, it was very crazy. So then our flight got delayed.
4: Yeah.
3: And it was delayed for, I don't know, maybe an hour and a half or something. And I said, well, Lord, I'm going to go get a massage. So I go and get me a 30-minute massage, come back. Lauren shows up.
4: Yep, I'm here.
2: With what looks like a child's suitcase.
3: Because she is like down on the ground, like rolling her suitcase. She's like, the handle won't come up. I think I bought a child's suitcase.
4: Yeah.
3: And I'm like, girl, I know that handle will come up. So we work with it, work nothing.
4: Yeah.
3: And then finally, Kincaid gets it working. And we actually have video
4: of
3: this.
4: I've been saving this video to post for when we talked about it on the show so people got context. But I had to order a new roller, like carry-on suitcase, because the one I had before, I had over for 10 years. It broke, you know, whatever. So I got a new suitcase the day before, and I didn't think that anything would be wrong with it. And so when I packed and left, I was like hunched over the whole time because I couldn't get the handle past.
3: It was crazy.
4: It was incredible.
5: And like the sword in the stone, Kincaid grabs the handle. I am Merlin.
4: You saved my back. Thank you.
3: Yes, you did. We got delayed again, so I went and got massage number two. I said, well, we were sitting right beside this massage place. I said, Lord, let me go get my neck and back worked on 15 more minutes. So I went and did that. So then we get back to the gate, and y'all, this person, this lady comes up and she is so rude.
2: She sounds like my mom, didn't she?
3: Yeah, she comes up to the gate attendant. Are you gonna make the announcements?
4: What?
3: And Kincaid and I was like, good Lord.
2: Like, girl, then, in due time.
3: Yeah, so then that made the gate attendant become rude. Because,
2: and then he yelled at us for being too close.
3: Yeah, it was it was just crazy. So we got delayed 2 hours. Then we found out that he
2: By the way, gate attendants don't like when they claim you're too close. I said, I'm just here to watch the show.
3: Yeah.
2: He didn't like that.
3: Humor. Well, that woman had already made him mad, and as she should have, as he should have gotten mad because she was so rude.
2: Yeah.
3: So then we had a plumbing issue. It was the toilet in the back. So they had to call Mr. Plumber.
2: Tech Ops came out.
3: Yeah. So we were delayed a little over 2 hours getting, headed to Cleveland. No biggie. Get to Cleveland. It's fabulous. We had a great time. Learned some stuff at Morning Show Boot Camp. It was a lot of fun. And then we start heading home. So I leave Friday afternoon. Kay's coming home on Saturday morning.
4: Yeah.
3: So I go ahead and leave Friday afternoon. And I get to the airport. And my flight, we all board, get on the plane. And they smell something burning. It smells like rubber.
4: Oh, no.
3: So we deplane. And I'm telling y'all, we get off the plane. I just go sit down. I've never seen so many rude people in my life. You want to see what people, how they really act? Take them off a plane and tell them they're going to be late getting somewhere. This one guy was huffing and puffing and just blowing smoke and cussing, standing beside me. And I looked at him very kindly in my southern voice. And I said, sir, if it's that important to be there, you should have left yesterday.
4: Tell him, Dallas. Did that just make him even more mad?
3: Yeah, he turned around and walked off.
2: Good.
3: And then the guy standing next to me was like, you go, girl.
4: Yeah.
3: You tell him. But I've just, y'all, we have got to take some lessons in kindness. So many people, they were so rude. They were being so mean to these Delta people who were, these two girls working the gate agents.
2: Trying to do their best.
3: Trying to do their best. And people just,
2: the entitlement, Lauren.
3: Oh, my gosh. I was just so sad for them. I felt so bad for them.
4: Yeah.
3: So we finally got on the plane. We had like a 4-hour delay. But while I was there, my great use of my time, I came up with some really good questions for Are You Smarter Than Kincaid? So I was doing some work and I got a lot done. But all in all, it was a great trip.
2: We missed you, Tyler Luke, but it was a fun trip. It was really good.
3: But from now on, every time we go somewhere, I'm going to keep a list.
2: As you should.
3: We forget about so
2: Don't
3: much. I hadn't even thought about the mouse till this morning.
2: First text of the morning. Thank you. Is Kay packing heat? You know what I think? I think it's because my body temperature naturally runs so warm.
4: Okay.
2: So maybe that set it off, and maybe that's the warmest thing.
3: Your gun's hot.
2: Oh, no. Maybe that's it. Well, I can't wait to see how Dallas's plain written questions at the airport were here.
3: No, this was not in the plane. This would be in the waiting area.
4: So her delayed questions.
2: All right, Dallas's delayed terminal questions this morning. Are you smarter than Kincaid? We need a player this morning. Would you like to play the game? We need you to play. You're going to play for a I'm Smarter Than Kincaid shirt this morning. Contestant needed at 470-474-1015. We'll play the game next here.
0: Sure, there are a lot of apps that'll do a lot of things. 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

0: Are you smarter than Kincaid?
1: I have a feeling she will be because Carrie works in law enforcement. Good morning, Carrie.
2: Good morning.
1: Carrie, it's an honor. Thank you for everything you do for the people, for the citizens. We appreciate you. I have a feeling this morning I'm not feeling especially bright. And so I think, surprise.
3: Why is that?
1: I don't know. Oh, I don't know. Okay. I mean, when your morning begins with Dallas yelling at you in the hallway to scare you to be funny, and you throw your coffee at the wall, I mean, it's going to happen. So, Carrie,
3: I was cheering.
1: You've heard this before. You're going to do great. There are 5 questions, 6 seconds to answer each one. I'm going to go out in the hallway and plug my ears because we're heard in the hallway this morning. I wish you the best of luck. Officer Carrie.
2: Thank you.
1: I'm out.
3: Right, Carrie. Right. I'm so excited to be talking to you this morning. This is going to be great. You got your jorts on?
1: I do.
3: Oh, yeah. Yes. It's a jort Monday. All right. Here we go, Carrie. Which U.S. state became the 50th state in August of 1959?
2: I want to say Hawaii.
3: Okay. Question number 2. What part of the human cell contains the genetic material, the DNA?
2: What part of the... I want to say the mitochondria because it's the building block of the human.
3: My Lord, you said things I don't even understand. Yeah. All right, question number 3. Which nut is actually the seed of a fruit rather than a true botanical nut?
2: I want to say the almond.
3: The almond, okay. And question number 4. Which 2 U.S. states have the most counties?
2: Ooh. Florida and Georgia.
3: Okay. And question number 5. What is a peacoat traditionally made from?
2: Wool.
4: All right. Get in here.
3: Let's get him back in here.
5: All right.
3: Kincaid, here we go.
5: She's
3: going
5: to win when you say that.
3: Question number 1. Which U.S. state became the 50th state in August of 1959?
1: Was that Hawaii?
3: That is correct. Carrie also got that one right.
1: Good job, Carrie.
3: Question number 2. What part of the human cell contains the genetic material, the DNA?
1: The nucleus?
3: Yes.
4: Wow.
3: Lord.
1: Jam on it.
3: Wow. Look at you. Wow.
1: Sometimes the wild card can kick.
3: Sometimes. Question number 3. Which nut is actually the seed of a fruit rather than a true botanical nut?
1: Ask the TSA. I don't know.
3: That's you.
1: Oh.
3: The cashew.
1: I didn't know that.
3: The cashew comes from a cashew apple.
4: Who would have known?
3: I know. And I came across that because I was eating a bag of cashews. And I was like, I wonder where cashews come from. So that's how they. That's how
1: you're
3: got
1: so fun. Your childlike wonderment is
3: yeah.
1: so.
3: Yeah. Question number 4. Which 2 U.S. states have the most counties?
1: California and Texas.
3: Oh, Lord. Okay. It's Texas and Georgia.
1: Really?
3: You got Texas and Carrie got Georgia. So
1: wow.
3: we're tied at 2.5.
1: Yeah, 2.5. Well, this is a first. We've this never is, Carrie yeah. been at a half before.
3: Question number 5. What is a peacoat traditionally made from?
1: Wool.
3: That is correct. Carrie, it was so close.
1: Oh, no, oh, Carrie.
3: But today, even though you're a police officer, you are not smarter than Kincaid.
1: I'm sorry.
3: I think you probably are. You just didn't get the question.
4: Yeah.
1: Carrie, you know, listen, join us next week. Are you more respected than Kincaid? And you'll win instantly.
4: Oh, absolutely.
1: Carrie, thank you for everything you do for the people. We appreciate
3: thank you.
1: Thank you for listening. Have a wonderful day. Thank you, Carrie.
2: Thank you. I love you guys.
1: We love you more. 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
3: She's so awesome.
1: This morning.
3: Mm-hmm.
1: Wow, where did that knowledge come from this morning?
3: I don't know. Look at you. When you busted out Nucleus,
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3: I was like, hello?
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0: New Country 101.5, you are an hour and 5 minutes away from the debut of our New Country 101.5 Secret Sound. That gets played at 8.05. You're playing for $1,005. Who did it? What are they doing? 8.05 this morning on 101.5. Up next, and but wait, there's more. It's been a while since we had somebody steal something naked.
1: They stole something? They were naked.
0: They didn't steal something that was naked. That'd be awful.
1: What did they steal naked?
0: Wings. No, they stole a vehicle naked, but not just any vehicle. This one got them way too much attention.
1: See, that's the difference between us right there. You say the word naked, and you go right to wings, and I go to people.
2: See, I was thinking like a mannequin. Like if you stole something
1: naked.
2: I was
1: thinking people. A person.
0: I'm always going to think wings because my life is sad. Dallas!
1: Okay, there's a lady that is suing eBay for about $11,000 in damages after the platform shut down her solar real estate sales. Yeah, when I say solar, I mean the sun.
0: Well, that's typically what we think of as solar, but you...
1: No, like panels or land that has solar panels and stuff. Mm-hmm. This woman's trying to... She thinks she owns the sun.
0: Oh, well.
1: Yeah.
2: Wow. Okay, then. Well, you know, sometimes the best medicine comes from the most unexpected places.
1: The best medicine comes from me.
0: Dallas's barn.
2: That. Or, you know, like a duck with a dog. This viral video has been going everywhere.
1: I love this.
2: It's so cute. And I have a feeling, Dallas, you're about to get a duck in your yard soon.
1: Duck, dog.
2: Yeah.
0: And naked wings.

0: But Wait, There's More is sponsored by Oxydine Law. We play to win.
1: But wait, there's more.
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3: Kenosha County, Wisconsin. That is where this woman is accused of stealing a Pleasant Prairie ambulance while completely nude, according to a criminal complaint. Investigators say that 36-year-old Emily Fair made 4 unauthorized radio transmissions around 1 a.m. telling dispatchers she was hungry and asking if there was any food in the vehicle. Officers then found her an hour later near a technical college where she reportedly asked, "Are you following me or am I following you?" before driving off again. Police ultimately stopped that ambulance near Frogger's Landing, I don't know where that is, and discovered...
4: Did you say Frogger's Landing.
3: Frogger.
5: Like the game, Frogger.
4: Yeah,
3: hi there.
4: Okay.
3: That's my landing. And discovered her in the driver's seat with no clothes on. She told officers...
5: I bet that was sticky.
3: She told officers her dress was in the back and claimed that she was a firefighter allowed to drive the vehicle. She was taken into custody after retrieving her dress. Her bond was set at a very reasonable $200.
5: Oh, that's nothing.
4: How
3: right?
4: high was she?
3: She was apparently intoxicated. I don't know.
4: Wow.
3: And her attorney has requested a competency hearing. So maybe not. I don't know what's going on.
4: Maybe there's something else happening.
3: Maybe there's something happening there. But wait, there's more from Dallas.
4: All right.

0: UN Outer Space Treaty,
1: yes,
0: which bars nations but not individuals from claiming celestial bodies. I love this song.
1: She's claiming they stole her sunshine.
0: Her claim was inspired by an American man, Dennis Hope, who claimed ownership of the moon in 2010. A Spanish court has allowed her lawsuit to proceed, though it declined to rule on whether her solar ownership claim is legally valid. She continues selling sun parcels through her personal website.
1: Okay.
2: All right, girl.
0: Who are these people buying it? I mean, I know it's just a dollar, but who's going to the sun?
2: I was about to say, how many sales has she gotten? And then once you buy it, what do you get back? Like, how do you...
0: You're going to die. You can't go to the sun.
1: But one day. It's an investment in the future. Apparently, you can buy parts of the moon. I don't know how they enforce that. I went down this rabbit hole, Dallas. Do you know that you technically own, in addition to the property of your home, you technically own what is beneath it all the way to the core of the earth? Did you know that?
0: Yes, because if you find minerals or gold or something on your land, it's yours. Mm-hmm. Yeah.
2: Oh, I didn't know that.
0: Yeah. Yep.
2: Yeah, should absolutely. We start digging?
1: Yes, please. Come to my house. 50-50.
0: Nobody digging in my yard.
1: Only to bury money.
2: Yes, yeah. Okay, this is my favorite story from the weekend. It's gone viral. I've seen it everywhere. There is a heartwarming story out of New York about a golden retriever named Barley who had been struggling after developing seizures a few years ago. The medication helped. They put her on this medication and helped with her seizures. But according to the family, it also really changed her personality, and she became really withdrawn, lethargic, and just wasn't happy, the happy, playful dog that she used to be, but she couldn't get off the medicine or else she would start having seizures again. Then came along an unlikely new friend, a duck named Louie. Louie originally hatched in an elementary school.
3: How you doing? I'm Louie the duck.
2: In an elementary school classroom, and was only supposed to be staying with the family temporarily. But once he met Barley, something incredible happened, and the two bonded almost immediately. And Barley's family says they started seeing a dramatic change in her behavior.
1: Aww.
2: So now this family, along with their dog, they also have this duck, Louie, that lives with them. And I'll share the video on our Facebook page, but there's such cute videos of them running around the yard together. Louie pecks at the dog. The dog does its little play bites back to the Louie, and they just have the greatest time ever.
0: Oh my God. I have a dog that has seizures. I'm going to get him a duck.
1: Why not?
2: That's what he needs.
1: You got the space.
0: I love that.
2: Dallas is going to have a duck running around her yard now after this story.
0: I wonder if Louie comes in the house.
2: They were showing some videos of him in the yard, and they said he's like a family member.
0: Duck diapers?
1: I don't know, Dallas, but I'm sure, you know what? There's diapers for everything and everybody.
2: Yeah,
1: so I'm sure.
2: We can find some, I'm sure. But wait, that's all.
1: Thank you, Lauren. The Nopi Nationals will take place at Atlanta's Echo Park Speedway over the weekend of the 12th and 13th of September, featuring drift ride-alongs, car shows, music stages, and more. 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Good luck.

0: 101.5 Kincaid in Dallas. Congratulations to Marcus in Meansville. He got the Nopi tickets. Got more tomorrow for that race. It's a 4-pack, so you can bring a bunch of people with you and have a time there at Echo Park Speedway. When we get back, she will become the most hated person of the week because of her secret.
1: And I went over to my ex's house.
0: That's not the bad part.
2: No.
0: It's where she left to go over there. My little secret is next.
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1: 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Just play the game one way. 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
1: Thunderstorms a possibility, are high 91.
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2: My little secret is that I left my grandma's wake early and lied to my mom to do something really selfish.
3: I'm sorry your grandma passed away, but what was this lie and what was so selfish that you would leave a wake for your grandmother?
4: Right.
2: Thank you. Yeah. No, I'm embarrassed to say now, but, you know, the wake was out of town and I told my mom, I was like, I'm having the worst migraine. So she let me leave the wake early and I went over to my ex's house and we hooked up. And it was his same house from high school, a.k.a. his parents' house.
3: Weird.
4: Was it worth it?
2: No, it wasn't.
4: What?
2: No,
3: well, they
2: it
3: say
2: wasn't.
3: That that helps
2: I
3: migraines.
2: Know.
3: I saw a scientific study.
4: Oh, it does?
3: That particular activity can help migraines, yes.
4: Okay.
2: Yeah, I mean, hey, no migraine today, so.
3: Was being with him a lot better back in the day? And it just, did you feel sad and ashamed that you sort of had moved on in your life and going back to that well was not the best idea?
2: Yeah, kind of. I mean, I think it was just a mix of, like, feeling the loss and being back in my hometown and wanting some sort of comfortable person. And I immediately was like, oh, this is not it. This is weird.
3: I want you to know that your grandma's spirit was hovering over you in that room. And she literally from heaven was.
2: Mm. Oh, my God. Mm. No, don't say that.
3: That's what she was doing.
4: I'm telling you, Grandma would not have liked
3: Oh, Grandma,
4: that.
3: Literally, she was casting spells on you.
4: Yeah.
3: I think the shame that you feel makes up for the lie you told your mom and the despicable act you committed. I think that you feel the shame. So I think as long as you can live with it, I think it's fine.
2: Okay.
4: Yeah.
2: Oh, thank you.
4: Listen, if you can live with it, Grandma can live without it.
3: Do you have any more elderly relatives who are close to passing? I would maybe actually attend their funeral without leaving for a booty call. Thank you for your secret.
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0: 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Up next, did you ever spend a whole lot of money on something? 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
1: Oh, yeah. I've done that before.
0: Ooh.
1: Yeah, well, I'll tell you exactly what it was. Next.

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2: Glad to be here. We survived Cleveland. We're back from Cleveland.
3: Cleveland was so much fun.
2: It was. It was a really interesting time. Interesting time in Cleveland, and we're happy we're back.
3: If you are going to Cleveland, you have got to take some time and go to this restaurant called Pier W.
4: Yes.
2: Most people will tell you to go to the Rock and Roll Hall of Fame. Dallas will tell you, walk out to where Lake Erie is.
4: Now, did Dallas tell you how she found out about this place?
2: Somebody was talking about it, right?
4: We were outside the casino, and there was something was going on, not involving us, and there was a police officer out there. And Dallas, right in the middle of this altercation that's going on, goes to the police officer, hey, where's a good place to eat right on the water?
2: Wait, I'm sorry, was he arresting somebody? Pardon me, officer.
3: He was cute, too.
4: He was cute.
3: And I said, I'm going to go ask this police officer. He'll know exactly where to tell us, because I said to Lauren, I was like, I want to go eat somewhere and have the view of Lake Erie. And oh my Lord. And how about this? You know, my niece's husband, Greg Vinson, he's a professional fisherman. That's what he does for a living.
4: Yeah.
3: He was fishing a tournament on Lake Erie.
4: What?
3: While we were there.
2: He caught your dinner.
3: Isn't that crazy?
4: Oh, wow. He could have taken us out on the boat.
3: But I'm just here to tell y'all that restaurant is fabulous.
4: Yes.
2: Nice.
3: Fabulous.
2: I'm going to add that to my list of what is something that you stopped wanting. After you experience that, a lot of people will save their money. They'll see something, an influencer talking about some luxury experience.
4: Yep.
2: They will save their money for months, and then they'll go and they'll have this food, and they'll go, oh, that's
3: mm-hmm. not as good as just that. Mediocre.
2: Look, it was just okay,
3: yeah.
2: And you felt like you were being rushed out of there.
4: Yeah.
2: And they just, you know, it wasn't a good experience. People got together and put restaurants, made that list, especially Michelin star restaurants. People said, it's okay food, but it's not always worth the enormous amount of money you're paying for it when the bill arrives.
4: Yeah.
2: Other things people said, these are luxuries that they wanted for months and years, and then they finally got it, and after a while, they're like, yeah, that was a mistake. Having a swimming pool, an in-ground swimming pool. A lot of people said, I had no idea how much maintenance it requires.
3: Oh, it's a lot of maintenance, but so worth it for me. There's nothing better than being on the lawnmower and just jumping in, taking a little quick dip.
2: So it's a way to outdoor bathe for Dallas.
3: It really is.
2: It's an Alabama thing. I understand. Others said VIP sections at a music festival. They thought they were getting some sort of private experience where the artists would hang out with them. Mm-hmm. Instead, it was just a separate fenced off seating area. And they felt like they weren't getting what they thought they were going to pay for. Going to a pro sporting event. Somebody said it was way too expensive. And usually you're watching going, I would rather be at home watching TV because I'm uncomfortable. And, you know, my butt hurts. The seat isn't any better. And I'd rather be at home where snacks are free.
3: Yep, snacks are free. The bathroom's closer and cleaner. And the couch is more comfortable.
4: Yeah, you say that if it's a bad game. But, if it's one of those games that comes right down to, like, one home run, a buzzer beater. Yes, now that's worth everything.
2: It's so different when you're bonding. Hi, Mr. Sports. It's different when you're bonding with fans.
4: Yes.
2: Like-minded.
3: It is.
2: I get
3: that. But I still would rather be at home because then I can jump up and down and scream all I want to. And nobody's going to tell me to sit down.
4: Oh, I still do that there.
3: And I don't
2: you tell people to sit down?
4: Oh, no. I'm the one that's screaming and yelling.
3: Like, during a football game, I get crazy.
2: I understand.
3: Crazy.
2: What was a luxury experience you saved for? Ended up being a letdown. Somebody said owning a boat. Another said designer clothing and handbags. The excitement faded the minute they got the purchase home.
4: Yep.
3: Yeah.
2: You can agree.
4: I've had a designer bag that I saved for, really wanted so badly. And it's fine. It's just, I got a knockoff one on Canal Street once. It's the same thing.
3: Exactly.
2: And it's
4: got
2: to be so much more or less pressure to worry about that bag. Like, you don't want to set that thing on the floor.
4: Yes.
3: Right.
4: Yes. I have a pair of Ray-Ban sunglasses that I never wear because I feel like I'm going to break them. So
2: scratch
4: I just wear my $5 Amazon ones.
2: It's easier, less maintenance. I've never done this. Bottle service at the clubs, thousands of dollars for an underwhelming experience.
3: Yeah,
2: no, thank
3: I've been with people that did that for all of us at the table, mm-hmm. and it was awesome.
2: Oh, no.
3: But I would never do that.
2: Marcus, I know you're going to want to say this. There are certain things that are so much better when you don't have to pay for them.
4: Exactly.
2: Yep.
3: That's right.
2: Hot tubs. They're fun at first, but so expensive to keep up. You got to make sure, much like a pool, there are chemicals. You got to make sure algae doesn't grow. And you kind of get upset when you have neighbors over and you're not sure they showered before they got in your hot tub. And lastly, people are saying first-class flights. A bunch of people said the upgrade was not worth the massive cost. They spent thousands, and literally they wish they had saved that money and then spent that money at their destination.
3: Listen, that's why you get this credit card that Kay and
2: miles.
3: I talk about.
2: Yep.
3: Because you get those miles. The last three flights we've been on, we flew first class because...
2: We used our miles. Yep.
3: Not because we paid for it.
2: Nope.
3: When we paid for it, but...
4: Yeah.
3: I mean, I put everything on this credit card. It's awesome.
2: Paying for it.
3: It's just wonderful.
2: Dallas, what was the experience you had, the luxury experience you had that was not worth it?
3: Well, you know, back in like 80s, 90s, even up until like 2000, I was a Corvette girl. Mm-hmm. I had like 6 Corvettes. Loved them. It was just my car. Always had a pickup and a Corvette. And then, I don't know, when those Camaros, the new Camaros came out, I thought, you know what? I never could afford one when I was younger because I couldn't pay the insurance. I'm going to get me a Camaro. And everybody tried to talk me out of it. And I was like, no, this is going to be my dream car. So I ordered it. I got everything you could possibly get on it. It was so cute. It was black. It was, oh, my Lord. I think I put 2,000 miles on it.
4: Oof.
3: That was the most uncomfortable, hard to see out of car I have ever driven, ridden him off. And I look, I'm sorry. If you like your Camaro, that's great. It just did not work for me.
2: Yeah. And you didn't get that thought on the test drive? Or did you have an inkling?
3: I didn't test drive it. I just bought
2: Girl,
3: it.
2: Girl, no, you didn't.
3: I ordered
2: no,
3: it.
2: You did.
3: I ordered one.
2: Online.
4: What?
3: No. I went to the dealership and I ordered
2: but
3: one.
2: But you didn't That is one of the most personal, large decisions. That would be like going
3: I was like, I loved Corvettes, and I thought this is going to be like an even sportier little Corvette. Oh, wrong.
2: That's like buying a home sight unseen.
3: Oh, my Lord.
2: That's a gamble.
3: It was awful.
4: Yeah.
3: It was awful.
2: So you listen, what's something, a luxury experience you thought that you were saving and saving and saving, and an influencer or something you saw online, a video, a TikTok, made you think like this was going to be the end-all, be-all thing, only for you to go and do this thing and be completely underwhelmed, and you felt like you got ripped off. You just felt sad. What was the luxury experience that did live up to the hype? 470-474-1015. 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

0: 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Our secret sound debuts in minutes at 8:05 this morning. It's worth $1,005. You're going to be the very first to hear the sound. Guess on who it is and what they're doing at 8:05. Good morning and welcome to the show. It's Kincaid in Dallas. What was a luxury experience you had that became completely underwhelming? You thought you wanted this. You've been dreaming about this day. Not so much, Cindy. Good morning.
1: Actually, I had just commented on what Dallas just said about Corvettes and her Camaro, because I like Mustangs and I've never been a Corvette person, but I like the old Corvettes. But
0: cool. So I thought you were going to say you like Mustangs. I thought you were going to say you like Mustangs until you drove one and realized that your knees are touching your elbows and you couldn't do it.
1: Driving one right now.
0: All right.
1: I'm driving one right now. I've had four Mustangs, and I had a 65 at one time.
0: Let's hear what your horn sounds like, please.
1: My horn?
0: Yeah, please. There it is. Thank you. Thank you. Just freak somebody out. Thank you so much. I appreciate it. Jenny, good morning. What was the luxury experience that did not live up to the hype?
2: Good morning.
0: Hello.
2: Hello. Can you hear me?
0: Yes, we can. What was that experience that was not as good as you thought it would be?
2: It was not me. It was my husband. For 15 years, he's wanted a motorcycle, so I got him one for his birthday. It's been parked in the garage for 2 years. He's rode it 2 times.
3: Oh, my goodness.
0: Yeah.
3: But, you know,
2: he thought it would be nice to save on gas driving to work, because he drives an hour and a half to work.
3: Uh-huh.
2: So, yes, it's growing spider webs. So what did I do a couple days ago? I put it on Marketplace.
0: Yeah, you did. Let's Jenny see if he misses it.
3: And did you sell it yet?
2: Not yet. I have not sold it yet, but he should have drove it. Then he wanted a boat. Got him a boat. It's sitting out by the house.
3: Oh, no.
2: All kinds of stuff.
3: Okay. Does he know that the motorcycle is on Marketplace?
4: Yeah. Does he want to keep it? Will he be upset to find out that it's being sold?
2: Oh, yeah. He knows it. I told him before I put it on there.
3: Oh, okay.
0: He probably sheepishly was like, yeah, you're right, baby. Thank you for the call. I appreciate it. Messages this morning. What was something that became disappointing, the luxury experience you were looking forward to? We fly international and fly business or first class and paid $6,000 or $7,000 each, and I've never regretted it because British Airways always gives you the best pajamas and slippers.
4: Ooh, well, that does sound nice.
0: Yeah, but man, I couldn't imagine $6,000 or $7,000 per seat. Also, you know what the worst experience would be? If you hit weather.
4: Yeah, but you get pajamas and slippers.
0: Yeah, that's great, but listen, if you hit weather, doesn't matter what class you're in, you won't get that service because it's unsafe for them to do it. Imagine you're expecting this whole service, like the food and everything else.
3: Yeah.
0: And then, you know, there's weather for a good amount
3: of that. Well, that's just part of flying.
0: It's a gamble, yeah. I know.
3: Okay, I did not know this, but somebody bought floor seats at a concert only to find out they're zip-tied together.
0: What does that mean?
3: And security gets mad if you stand in the aisle for more than 30 seconds.
0: Well, I would imagine that.
4: Like the chairs.
3: Chairs are zip tied together. I didn't know that.
4: So the chairs aren't like moving back and forth, and it's not like, because somebody
3: you don't
4: can
3: get
4: fall
3: them out of line.
0: I knew somebody that was in.
3: It's like a snake.
4: Yeah.
0: We got invited to the suite for like a monster truck event.
3: Uh-huh.
0: We got invited to it, so I took my kid. And we went, and there was this woman the whole time. You're right. I wish we were down below. This was a mistake. I'm sorry. And she's telling her kid. Kid's like, I just want to be down by the trucks. The kid, I get that in that particular situation.
3: Right.
0: For kids who want to hear, you know, it was muffled. They couldn't hear the trucks.
3: Right.
0: They weren't near the trucks. The kid was so disappointed to be in the suite. And the mom was like, but look, there are nachos and cheeseburgers. I don't care. I want to be near the truck. So that did nothing. Kids don't care. They just want to be near the monster.
3: Yeah. Well, I understand that.
4: Yeah.
3: I totally get that. But yeah, the food and the drink are nice and sweet. I like that.
0: It's fun. When we get back, you got to hear what this couple discovered when they placed an order at the kiosk at Shake Shack and decided they weren't going to tip. What then happened to the amount that their food cost? You will be enraged. If you are an anti-tipping titan, you're about to be angry. Stand by.

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2: 10 minutes away from our New Country 101.5 Secret Sound debut. $1,005 in play. If you don't get that at 8:05, we come back at 11:05 and it's $100 more. Every time someone doesn't get it, the dollar amount increases and the intrigue increases and the obsession. I know that sound. Who is it? What are they doing?
3: $1,000. That's a great way to start a week.
4: Oh,
3: right,
4: yeah.
3: There.
2: 8:05 right here on 101.5. This is going to make you angry, and we'll post this TikTok video. We'll post it on our Kincaid and Dallas Facebook page so you can see it when it's safe to do so. In the video, a couple ordered some food from a kiosk at Shake Shack. They got three shakes, which range from $6 to $6.50. They go to checkout. It asks them, how much would you like to tip? 15%, 18%, 20%, or no tip? They selected no tip. A pop-up appears and says, oh, there's been a pricing update to one or more of your cart items. Then they go back and realize everything they had got is 50 cents more. Here's the couple.
5: My wife says that if you don't tip at Shake Shack, they make it more expensive per item, so we're about to find out.
6: I order two shakes just like before.
7: See, $5.99.
6: Okay.
7: Hey,
6: there it is.
7: See that?
6: Uh-oh, there's been a pricing update on one or more of your cart items. Please review.
7: Everything jumped.
5: Every item went up by 50 cents.
2: This is interesting because the founder of Shake Shack, his name is Danny Meyer. He's been outspoken for years about tipping culture going way too far. Shake Shack even abolished tipping for a tiny bit, but then allowed it again a few years later. As recently as 2023, Danny said that customers should not feel obligated to tip for a simple order, and he was fine with anyone choosing to tip zero. And here we are.
3: Well, what if you want to tip in cash?
4: Yeah.
3: And you put no tip down.
2: That's a good question.
3: And you, but because I do that a lot.
2: Yeah.
3: You say, you know, flip it around. I go no tip because then I either throw money in their jar,
4: yeah,
3: or I give the person directly. I just like to give cash as a tip.
2: Good question. I don't know. I just know that very few times I kind of get guilted into tipping a lot more than I want to.
4: Oh, me all the time.
2: The times I won't is when it's literally you taking, like at the airport. You turned, grabbed the bottle of water that was sitting in the fridge behind,
4: yep,
2: you, and you handed it to me. I can't justify a $2 tip for that. I'm sorry.
4: Sometimes I even just tip on that, even though I hate it. Because it's just easier sometimes to just quickly press that 15% and what if it's an extra dollar and then just leave. I don't have time to do the whole, like, okay, like no tip. And then, oh, they're going to look at me like all devastated.
2: When we were leaving Cleveland at the airport, I just got myself a pack of gum and a water and it was self-checkout.
4: Yeah.
2: There was no one there. And it said, do you want to leave a tip?
4: For what?
2: And I literally looked around.
3: What?
2: Am I tipping myself? Where is this going?
3: Oh, my gosh. That's
2: crazy. Do you
3: want
2: to leave a tip? No, I don't. Mm-mm. Here's a tip.
4: Hire
2: some people.
4: Out of control.
2: Yeah. So I thought I'd mention that. That's upsetting, though, at Shake Shack. 50 cents more. That's bold.
4: Now, did they say why they're doing this? Why this happened?
2: Mm-mm. No.
4: That is really bold, though.
2: No.
3: Big tip is taking over the
2: big
3: world.
2: Tip.
4: It is.
2: I know. And you go to places, too, where all the time you see, you won't even notice until at the small print on the menu, there is a 8% service fee for all orders. Okay,
4: yep.
2: Explain. Service fee?
4: Yeah.
2: What's that for? Explain yourself, please. So, no, thank you. I wanted to pass that along. I knew you'd be
4: crazy.
2: Bothered by that. I know.
4: Wow.
2: I also don't like kiosks, too, when I go into places. I don't know.
3: I don't either. I don't like kiosks.
2: No.
3: I like human contact.
2: Do you? Sometimes I don't. You're in a mood. Much like a self-checkout, there should be, I have too many people today, Lane. Well, it's fine. Okay, you don't want to talk to people.
4: See, yeah, I don't mind the kiosk because they don't get my order wrong usually because I can plug in exactly what I want. Like when I was at
2: true.
4: The airport, there was the choice to either do the kiosk or talk to the person working behind the counter. And I talked to the person behind the counter and they got my order completely wrong.
2: Can I tell you something? That certain drive-thru, unnamed drive-thru, that my kids like a whole lot, I have not ordered from that drive-thru in 5 years. I always place the order on their app.
4: Yeah.
2: And I'll actually wait in the parking lot, place my order, then drive through.
4: Yeah.
2: I've never I want a number three. And I haven't done that in close to 5 or 6 years.
4: Well, the convenience of knowing that when you get there is most likely going to be ready because you've already placed it on your phone. And yeah, you don't have to sit there and try to explain and be like, I want a burger with no pickles, so-and-so. And then it's still going to come out wrong most of the time. And then
2: Stop it.
4: You put it just in the kiosk.
2: Somebody said that the last time they got an admissions test, it asked them for a tip. You are lying.
4: No way.
2: You are lying. There's no way.
3: The place that I go, the guy has a jar.
2: What?
3: That says tips on it.
2: What?
3: Yeah. I mean, that's no different than us having a tip jar in here.
4: I would say, should we start asking for tips?
2: Hold on.
3: Right.
2: Yeah. Hey, we might do Dallas's dish next, but jar's a little light.
3: Right. I mean, that's so crazy. It's your job. That's your job as the emissions guy.
2: I can't continue until we get... Okay, now we can. Dallas, what's coming up on the dish?
3: We're going to talk about something really cool that happened at a Chris Stapleton show with Zach Top.
2: Wait. Don't say anymore. That's not enough. I'm going to... Okay, what else?
3: Oh, was that a tip?
2: Yes.
3: Oh, thank you very much. Another performer got hit in the face with an object. What is wrong with people? I just don't know. And Mattel has a new Barbie doll, and I think you're going to like this one. This is pretty cool.
2: I'm sorry. I need $3. I can't play the next song.
3: You know what? Wait. Keep your tip.

0: You know, like it always works. Who and what? Let me find caller five right now. Dallas, let's go to the phones if that's okay.
1: Let's do it. Let's go to the phones. Right, yes, yes.
0: Right now. Find caller five and get the very first guess for our secret sound right now. Waiting for the phones to sync up. Caller one, try again. Taking a while. As often happens when this many people all call in once, everything gets jammed up. So here we go. Caller number two, try again.
1: You want some
0: audio
1: dish?
0: Counter?
1: Huh? You want some dish?
0: No, no, no, we're good.
1: Okay.
0: Number three, try again. Caller number four, try again. Here we go. 101.5, good morning. What's your name?
2: Alex.
0: Alex, you want to hear that sound one more time?
1: Wait a minute. Is this hot, Alex?
2: Sure.
1: Oh!
0: No, hold on. Sure. Is it the actual hot Alex, or do you just not mind being hot by Dallas?
1: Yeah.
2: I'll just be hot.
0: That's what it is. Not hot. Yeah, okay. All right. Here's that sound again. Take a listen, Alex.
2: That Riley Green blowing a duck call?
0: Riley Green blowing the duck call. You got the duck call right.
1: But it's not Riley.
0: But that's a great first guess, man. I'm
1: yes.
0: Sorry. Thank you very much, Alex. Appreciate you. 11:05. $1,105. It increases by $100. We're going to play again at 11:05. Oh, we'll be here. Don't worry. We love this game. Coming up at 11:05 on 101.5.
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1: Chris Stapleton surprised fans in Toronto this past Thursday night. He brought out Zach Top, who we all love, and they performed a cover of I Ain't Living Long Like This, the Waylon song. Oh, this is so good.

0: That's a nice surprise.
1: Yeah, I would have gone crazy had I been at that one. That's awesome. Billy Strings performing in Indiana on Thursday night. He was hit in the head by an object. We think it was a lighter. He didn't storm off, but he did say a few things that I cannot repeat on the radio. On Friday night, he came out on stage wearing a hockey helmet.
2: I would, too.
1: No kidding.
2: I would, too.
1: Would you people stop?
2: This trend has to stop.
1: Why are y'all throwing things at people you pay money to go see?
2: I thought during concert season last summer we'd end this. We had a lull for a while. And
1: right.
2: Now the fact that,
1: and
2: I swear,
1: back.
2: This should get you, if they catch you doing it and they get video, and you know they will eventually have surveillance everywhere, they should ban you for life in that venue.
1: Absolutely. Totally agree. Kenny Chesney releasing an album on September 25th. It's called Silver Sands Marina. It's going to have a new duet with Megan Maroney.
3: I knew that she would attack the song the way I wanted it. There's something about her voice. Sometimes when Megan sings, she sounds like she's been up all night. Before I sent her the song, Megan called me and she goes, I hear you cut a song called It Just Got Weird. And she goes, I want to sing on it. She volunteered. Well, she damn near insisted. Her voice is perfect for the emotion and the angst of that song, because there's a moment where you just know that it's over. No matter how old you are, you know.
1: Spider-Man, Brand New Day, $145 million this weekend.
4: Wow.
1: Still on top, just making bookoodles of money for sure. Warner Brothers has officially confirmed there is a live-action movie coming of the Jetsons. I am so excited about this. Jim Carrey plays George Jetson.
4: Perfect casting.
1: Without a doubt. And Mattel has unveiled a new Barbie signature doll celebrating Whitney Houston, inspired by the 87 hit I Want to Dance with Somebody. The music video where she's wearing the purple tank dress, the colorful earrings, the bright eye makeup. It's $60. You can get it at Amazon, Target, Walmart, and Mattel Creations. I'm Dallas and it's the Dish.
2: Thank you. When we get back, I'd like to tell you about the very first time I ever witnessed this on a plane. I've only seen it in movies and TV shows. There was a medical emergency on the flight I was taking. Dallas was on a different flight. And I saw the whole thing happen. And they actually got on the PA and they asked for people who are medical professionals to go back.
4: Yeah.
2: I'll tell you what I overheard the flight attendants talking about. And then as I was, I almost said escaping. That's not the word. When I was getting off the plane at the end, I need to tell you what I heard the captain say to the woman who assisted that I thought was really interesting.
4: Oh.
2: That's in a couple.

0: and Dallas. 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
2: I can't recall a time in the show when more things happened to us that involved being on a plane than any other time in show history. We were coming back from a morning show convention over the weekend. We were on separate flights because Lauren had a birthday party. She went to go see her family in Jersey. Dallas left a day early to take care of some stuff at home. And I left on Saturday. So my flight was delayed. There was some weather and stuff like that. So we finally took off. And when we did, we hit a bunch of turbulence in the sky. I mean, out of nowhere. He even warned there might be a little bit, but the stuff we hit for a while was pretty intense. Almost as bad as the time Dallas, you and I flew, same kind of convention, and we hit an air pocket out of nowhere.
3: I thought we were goners.
2: Okay, so it wasn't that bad, but it was one of those, you know, big air pockets. And all of a sudden, after we hit that, whoa, the whole plane goes, whoa. Well, all of a sudden, I start hearing, and then I hear running, and then I hear running again, and it's the flight attendant headed to the front of the plane, and he goes, ladies and gentlemen, if there's anybody who is a medical professional, could you please ring your call button? And all of a sudden, like somebody won a game show. I heard a million different things. We had a lot of medical people on that flight. Apparently, what had happened was the very back row of the plane, a woman, it had made her nauseous. And so she went to the bathroom to be sick. And she got dizzy and hit her head.
3: Oh, no.
2: And passed out.
3: She was in the restroom?
2: No, on her way to the restroom.
3: Oh, wow.
2: So, yeah, so that had happened. And so she was she got up and she was a little woozy. So they just wanted to make sure she was okay. So I guess there was this one lady sitting near me who I think might have been a doctor. Well, this woman went back there. I didn't see her. This was early on in the flight. I didn't see her for an hour. She sat with that person for the entire hour and made sure they were okay.
3: Oh, nice.
2: And when I was getting off the plane, the pilot came out too, and we had to wait. It was supposed to be like an hour and 40-minute flight. We got there in an hour and 10 minutes. They booked it.
3: Oh, wow.
2: We must have gotten clearance to land and bumped everybody and went right to the gate without worrying about stopping the taxi. Yeah. I mean, it was the fastest I had ever gotten to the airport.
3: Do you think they radioed ahead to the other planes and said, get EMS, out of the way?
2: EMS was waiting, and they even said, the captain came on. I can do a really good captain's voice. I've been complimented by many women. They like this voice.
4: Ladies and gentlemen, from the flight deck, I'm going to need you, when we turn off the seatbelt sign, to just stay put. EMS is going to go back and take this woman off the plane, and then you're welcome to deboard. So please just sit tight. We'll have you out of here in a couple minutes.
2: And that's what happened. So they turned off the seatbelt sign. Everybody took their seatbelt on, but we all stayed seated. EMS came in, and the woman walked off the plane, which is always a good sign.
3: Oh,
2: she wasn't brought
3: good.
2: Out on a stretcher. So
3: wow.
2: I assume she's going to be okay.
3: It was a crazy weekend for flying.
2: It really was. So the woman, who I assume was either a doctor or a trauma nurse or something, she was the one who won the healthcare workers lottery, and she was the one who, I guess, treated this woman, who sat there for an hour just to make sure the woman was okay. The captain's like, I just need your name and contact info for the airline. Also, I'm going to make sure that we hook you up with something for
3: nice.
2: Spending a lot of your time back there, because that was very nice of you. So he, I guess, is going to give her a free ticket or something. So I thought that was really nice as well.
3: Oh, I love that.
2: But it made me think, we have a lot of Kincaid and Dallas listeners. You are the best people on the planet. We love you so much. But we have a lot of listeners who work very interesting jobs. So if we ever had to hit our call button, but we didn't need a medical professional, if we needed, I need to know, do we have a podiatrist on board? Do we have a sanitation engineer on board?
3: My dream would be to have a chiropractor.
2: Do we have a chiropractor on board?
5: I need a lady who needs to get cracked on here.
3: Oh, I need some.
2: Do we have an omelet chef on board?
3: Oh, yeah.
2: Who can set up an omelet station?
3: Well, the hot pan might be.
2: I don't care.
3: Dangerous.
2: This is a dream. This is a fantasy, Dallas.
3: Okay.
2: Please.
3: Okay. I hate to mess up your fantasy.
2: It'll be the first time you mess with my fantasies. What job do you do that you would, I would, you'd be grateful? I set up tents. No, what is it that you could do? If we needed some weird thing to happen on an airplane, what do you do for a living where you could be a huge help? Doesn't matter what your career specialty is. You'd be happy to volunteer and show us what is. I run a drill press. Perfect. We need you on this flight. Right, what is it you do, and how can you help on the imaginary Kincaid and Dallas flight 000 with nonstop service to nowhere? 470-474-1015. What do you do, and how can you help?

0: New Country 101.5. That's right. It is Kincaid in Dallas. So what is it you can offer on our imaginary flight? We're much like the medical professionals who were summoned on that plane. What is something that you can do to be help on this plane other than being a medical professional? I'm sorry, we need a blank. Let's welcome to the show Susan. Susan, good morning. What is it? If we need somebody on a plane to do what it is you do for a living, why are you that person? What do you do? What can you offer us?
1: I can offer you a beautiful hairstyle and a facial.
0: Oh, nice.
2: Girl, I like this.
3: How about
1: when y'all are getting off the plane, getting ready to go to whatever show you got to go to, I will fix you right up.
0: Wow.
2: I love that. How about a little mini massage?
1: There you go.
2: Yes.
0: Get weird on a plane. That'll be just fine. Thank you, Susan. I appreciate your abilities.
2: Oh, I love that.
0: Thank you, Susan. Allison, good morning. If we need to summon somebody with your kind of career, you're our person. What is it you can do for us on the plane?
4: Okay, I have my husband here, too. He's a pilot. I think he would really come in handy. And I work in funeral service.
0: I don't want your job.
2: We don't need you.
0: No, your husband, yes, you know. And just in case my husband.
2: We'll only need her if he's not a good pilot.
0: That's what I'm saying, if he's an awful pilot. Marcus, that's the promo. Thank you. I appreciate you. Hey, does he fly Airbus or Boeing?
5: Boeing.
0: Oh, very good.
2: Nice.
0: I like the Boeings. I don't like.
2: Do you fly for Delta? Because you know if Delta doesn't go there, neither do I.
5: No, it's going to upset you.
1: Dallas.
5: Southwest.
1: Dallas, you know us. We met you at the church. You know, you gave Emma a shout out.
0: Oh, yes. Cool.
2: Okay. That's awesome.
0: I'm sorry, no.
1: Southwest.
2: Yes.
0: And no offense to the Airbus pilots, but I feel like I'm playing a video game when I see y'all fly with that side stick. Thank you very much. I appreciate y'all. Thank you. Safe travels. And happy funerals. I don't know what I just said.
2: Nice.
0: David, good morning. David, what is it you can do for us on our flight?
6: Pretty much anything. I've actually done security for Dallas at a thing. I'm a retired police sergeant, firefighter, and EMT. So
0: Dallas, your bouncer's on hold.
7: Yeah.
0: So he can have. So you know what? You'd be our in-flight air marshal in case
2: yes.
0: we didn't have one.
2: Yes.
0: You could take care of security.
6: I am with it.
0: I appreciate you. Thank you very much, David. I appreciate you, Richard. Richard is answering my prayers because Richard, you actually have experience being an omelet chef, don't you?
8: I do, and in fact. And I will make everybody on the staff a wonderful omelet. But I want to get real with you guys for a second. I'm going to offer you all on the staff a free headshot from bestheadshotsinatlanta.com. That's me.
0: That's you.
8: And
0: when you're not making omelets, you're in charge of headshots.
8: Just follow with this phone number and let's go.
0: Okay, hang on, but we'll take you off the air, my friend, so you don't get bombarded.
2: What if he takes pictures of his omelets?
0: Yeah, I would like to. Please show me your head.
2: That's what Kincaid wants, a picture of your omelet.
7: I need headshots of the omelet first.
0: Good morning, you're live on the radio. If you were on our flight, what sort of career expertise could you provide if summoned by a flight attendant? What would you do for us?
9: Well, my name's Skip Johns, and I'm a rescue diver. I'm also military. I actually saved a lady's life last month. On a flight I was on to Las Vegas.
0: What happened?
9: We made an emergency landing in Albuquerque. The lady had cancer.
0: Oh, no.
9: And went to respiratory arrest. And I ended up doing CPR and hit her with an IED or an AED and shot her up with epinephrine and did CPR till we landed. And she flatlined and I brought her back.
0: Wow. You're a hero, man.
2: I just got chills.
9: The airline ended up hooking me up, too, so it worked out.
0: That's
9: ended
0: cool.
9: Ended up getting a four-day stay in Las Vegas.
0: Wow.
2: That's fantastic.
0: You're a hero, and we're so glad to know you and that you listen. We're honored and proud to have you as one of our listeners.
2: Yeah, that is awesome.
0: Thank you very much, sir. I appreciate it.
2: Wow.
0: Yeah, I'm looking right now.
2: That's great.
0: Oh, what are we going to do with it? I'm a nuclear medicine technologist. I can make every security alarm go off, which is undesirable. Yes, thank you.
2: Oh, I can hook you up to an IV. Yes.
0: Good to know. Oh, this is perfect. I'm a nanny. Yes. I could calm the kids and keep some things to entertain the little ones, like a retractable measuring tape from Michaels. They love those. That's interesting.
2: That's cool.
0: I'm an executive assistant, so I could arrange everyone's hotel room. See? Everyone's got a specialty.
2: Yep. I love that.
0: We love you all. Thank you very much for all the calls and texts this morning. It's good to have you on board.
2: It is. Thank you.

0: 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Mornings.
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2: Thank you for listening. Appreciate you very much. 11:05 this morning. The next guest for our New Country 101.5 Secret Sound. For $1,105. It felt weird to say. It felt wrong. You know, when you're like trying to spell a word, it doesn't feel right. That felt wrong to say.
3: Here's the funny thing. Yeah. At 11:05, you're trying for 11:05.
2: That's where I got hung up. So, yeah. So, that's coming up this morning, 11:05. We'll be jumping in for Rachel to host that for you because, you know, we love all things fun like Secret Sound at 11:05 on 101.5. I don't know about you, Dallas, but I tend to avoid restaurants that are really bougie because I don't feel comfortable.
3: Yeah,
2: I don't like
3: I'm not a big bougie restaurant
2: person. I'm a man of simple taste. Give me an Applebee's. Yeah. Give me their appetizers.
3: When there's more forks and knives and stuff on the table that I have fingers, I just don't want to sit there.
2: And why do I need three glasses?
3: I don't need all that.
2: I'm not going to order wine here. Take away the wine glasses.
3: I don't need all that.
2: This couple went to a restaurant. I think they were on vacation. And he ended up changing into her top. They walked out because of what happened. Here they are.
4: There's a restaurant that won't allow him to wear sleeveless, but I can, so we're switching.
5: Yeah.
4: I can't believe we're doing this.
6: He looks so good in my shirt, you guys. Look at this. Do a little walk.
2: And they let them both back in, and they had their dinner. This was in L.A. Very pretentious.
3: And he couldn't go in with this.
2: Okay. No. So they switched.
3: So he had like a tank top on.
2: Or something. And so they let them back in. The one time that happened, I didn't know. I was with a friend. You met him with my friend Jason Kidd.
3: Not
2: the basketball player.
3: Yeah, Jason.
2: But yeah. And it was a back of the day. It was a Ruth Chris in Pittsburgh. And so we went and it was a work thing. And we went. They're like, sir, a jacket is required. And I, not knowing what they talked about, I go, it's 84 degrees outside. They said, no, a sport coat. Mm. However, sir, we do have a house coat. I didn't understand. I said, like the one my grandma would wear when she washed her soap. So a sport coat,
3: the same thing.
2: A sport coat that we keep in house that we lend people who may not have them with. Okay, it didn't fit. It literally went to like the side of my rib cage.
3: Oh, no.
2: But
3: it got you in.
2: It meant that I could eat their food.
3: Okay, so when you got to the table, you could take it off.
2: No, I had to sit there and wear this thing.
3: Oh, my Lord, how did you even eat if it was that tight?
2: I didn't button it. So it went to my, it was literally like open, like at my sides. It was just there for show, but they forced me to wear it. And the best part was I spilled soup on it.
3: Oh, that's great. So they had a dry clean.
2: Yeah, so they had the dry clean.
3: Oh, my goodness.
2: Their house coat.
3: That's hilarious.
2: I don't like, y'all ever been booted for a dress code? Lauren, I somehow think you had this happen.
7: No, I haven't been booted for a dress code, mm-hmm. but I once got, when I was working as an assistant for a music manager back in Nashville, I once wore a dress that I guess was a little too short, and I got called down to HR, and they were just like, hey, girl, just, you know, be careful with your dresses next time. Make sure they go a little bit above the knee. And this one was, I know when I wear things that are pretty short. I didn't think this was that short, but I one time got in trouble in work for a short dress.
2: What is the first name of the woman who you think told on you?
7: Teresa.
2: Yeah.
7: Yeah.
2: It's always Teresa. Teresa Jones. Yeah.
7: Took me a minute to remember Teresa. Mm-hmm. Yeah.
3: That's funny.
2: Yep, that's take it off Teresa.

0: Well, we got silly news on 101.5 coming up next. We call it But Wait, There's More. Good morning. Thanks for joining us. It's Kincaid in Dallas. If someone's going to break in somewhere and be on property that isn't theirs, you think that they're going to steal something, right? Typically, they're there to steal something.
1: Yeah.
0: If you're breaking. Okay.
1: Yeah. Is this not what happened?
0: This is almost like this person could be Dallas just looking for a comfy place to sleep because you're sort of like a cat. You can fall asleep anywhere.
2: Like a bear.
0: This person broke into an airport and fell asleep somewhere.
2: What?
0: Yeah, that's really interesting. Details coming up, Dallas.
2: Yeah, the only time I've broken into somewhere was to take something back. I have also
0: Give me a husband number that is attached to that story.
1: Yeah,
2: got a story about an airline. Y'all are not going to believe why this airline canceled a flight. This story just makes me go, where were his parents? What? How did this happen?
0: And by the way, if you've been listening for most of the show, we didn't mean to turn this into the aviation show today. It just sort of happened.
2: And there's so much that happened over the weekend
0: that
2: involved flights.
1: You guys spent most of your weekend in an airport.
0: We really did. Lauren. Well,
1: my story involves a homemade flamethrower. And a dog on a golf cart.
2: What?
1: Yep, okay, Ryan, shotgun on a golf cart.
0: Is the dog okay?
1: Yes, the dog is okay, of course.
2: Because it's like a movie. If the dog gets hurt, I don't want
0: to
2: see it.
0: I told you there's a website you can go to, Dan.
2: I know.
0: That's
2: the dog. I just stay away from dog movies.
1: Yeah.
0: There's a screening of Marley and Me later. You want to, no? Okay, be right back.
3: Yep. Are you a good listener?
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3: I said, are you a good listener? 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
4: Fort Lauderdale.
5: This is so strange. I don't know what compelled this person to do this. I guess planes are comfy when no one's on them. A 32-year-old in Fort Lauderdale, his name is Samuel, was arrested after he broke into a JetBlue Airbus A320 while it was grounded for maintenance at the airport. He did not have a boarding pass. He wasn't even flying anywhere. The plane was not even in service. He climbed the fence where the plane was being worked on, snuck onto this aircraft. He climbed up the steps, entered through an unlocked door. And of course, this was caught on camera. Police did find him. He was sleeping on the plane. We don't know why he broke into that plane in the first place, other than, hey, looks like a cozy place to hang out. He was charged with unarmed burglary, criminal mischief, and interrupting or impairing critical infrastructure. These are big crimes. His bond, 10 grand.
6: Wow.
7: Whoa.
5: So it's going to cost him a lot to get out of there.
6: How did he get that far to begin with, though?
7: No kidding.
5: I don't know. He climbed the fence. Good for you. I could never. I couldn't even climb the rope in gym class. I could never climb any sort of wire fence like that.
7: Could you even get off the ground?
5: No.
7: For the rope?
5: No, your boy tried.
7: Because you got to jump with your legs.
5: Your boy tried, and I would jump on the rope. I would hang down. I would burn my hands.
7: Mm-hmm. It calls for upper body strength.
5: No, did not have any back then. So, no. But wait, there's more from Dallas.
7: All right. Still keeping with the airline theme here. A Porter Airlines flight. I've never heard of them.
5: Canadian airline?
7: Yes. From Victoria to Toronto was canceled last week after a toddler refused to fasten their seatbelt. Stranding passengers overnight.
6: What? That long?
7: Yes. The flight had already left the terminal at Victoria International Airport when crew members spotted the child standing on their seat and refusing to buckle up. Parents and crew both attempted to secure the child without success. The aircraft could not take off in this unsafe condition, so the crew elected to return to the terminal, have the passengers deplane. And then Porter Airlines stated, by the time the family deplaned and completed paperwork, the runway had closed past 12:30 in the morning. The flight eventually departed the next day at 10:50, arriving in Toronto at 6:16 a.m. Porter Airlines apologized for the effect the cancellation had on passengers.
5: So did the toddler end up flying on that flight?
7: I'm going to guess no.
6: If I saw that toddler on my flight the next day when I'm assuming all the people that were on that flight then got on the next one in the morning, the same people. If I saw that toddler again, oh my God, I'd be right on sight.
7: Listen, I wouldn't have been able to sit down either after my parents got through with me.
6: Right? I was like, where were the parents in this?
7: Gosh.
6: That's crazy.
7: Well, it said the parents and the flight crew were trying to get the child to buckle up and he wouldn't. And I mean, when you're a toddler, do you have a choice?
5: That's interesting because there's a close thing. You can have a kid on your lap until they're like a year and a half, I think.
7: Right.
5: And then also, which is great, so you have to start paying for tickets. But anyway, so that toddler's not much older than that. And it's interesting. I always thought that was weird. Like, buckle in, put safety belts on. Yet I'm clutching this, you know, toddler, hoping I do my best, you know? And
7: that
5: yet that
7: weird.
5: Makes such a difference.
7: I'm shocked.
5: You know?
7: I'm shocked that I didn't realize that they could sit on your lap.
5: Oh, that's what they do. Yeah. Babies and stuff, you're holding them.
7: So that's crazy then. They should have just sat this toddler on the mother's lap or something.
6: This toddler's probably like two or three.
5: Maybe too big.
6: Yeah.
7: This is a crazy
6: story. My parents would have yanked me down real fast.
7: What are you talking about?
6: Mm-hmm.
7: Yeah, they would have wrapped that seatbelt around me and said, sit down, don't make a move.
6: Yes.
7: Lauren.
6: Okay, a man in Washington State is under arrest after deputies say he set a stranger's garage on fire, then made his getaway on a golf cart with his dog riding shotgun. He was a 47-year-old. He pulled up to a home in Port Orchard, Washington, on a golf cart carrying a homemade flamethrower, Dallas. Authorities say it was made from a weed burner connected to a propane tank mounted on the back of the cart. He allegedly used it to set the garage doorway on fire and then poured on a liquid that caused the flames to spread even faster. Within minutes, the garage was completely engulfed, and the homeowner was inside the house at the time and had no idea what was happening. According to the sheriff's office, a neighbor saw the whole thing and confronted the suspect. That's when deputies say the man claimed he was with the fire department, waved a lit torch at the neighbor, and even tried to run him down with the golf cart. Oh, well, the dog's riding shotgun.
7: Good Lord. This is crazy.
6: The neighbor then flagged down a state trooper, and the suspect was arrested on suspicion of first-degree arson and second-degree assault. Thankfully, nobody was hurt, including the dog and the person that was inside the house. But officials estimate the damage is up to $175,000. And a vehicle that's worth about $25,000 was also destroyed.
5: So you got a golf cart, you got a flamethrower. That is Mad Max meets Caddyshack.
7: No kidding.
6: All with the dog and riding shotgun.
7: Yeah, all they needed was a gopher.
5: For real.
6: But wait, that is all.
5: Thank you. Dallas, you are into the food. Ever heard of a cake auction?
7: Oh, yeah.
5: Okay, I need your experience because I guess
7: you ever heard of a cakewalk?
6: Yeah.
5: Is that when something's easy?
6: I've heard of that cakewalk. Yeah. What's the other one?
7: Oh, I'll tell y'all about it coming up. We used to do it at the Halloween carnival.
5: Save that, Marcus. We used to do it at the Halloween. Please save that. That'd be great out of context.
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1: 101.5.
2: Before we get to the cake auction, how you doing, Lauren?
1: Great. How are you guys doing?
2: Good. Do you feel 30?
1: No, I don't, actually.
2: Yeah?
1: And I've heard that your 30s are the best era, the best decade. I heard that 22 is the new 30.
2: Sure.
1: Or 30 is the new 22. Yeah. The other way.
2: I'm telling you right now, you're going to get so mad, 'cause I'm going to jinx you. You're going to wake up and like, I don't remember. Did I work out yesterday? My back? What did I pull? It'll be nothing. It's going to happen. That'll be tomorrow.
3: Say that to her.
1: No.
2: I'm telling you, it'll start tomorrow.
1: Just because it happened to you doesn't mean it's going to happen to me.
2: Oh, no, it didn't. It'll just happen to you.
1: No, stop.
2: No, I'm just saying.
1: I feel young and full of life right now.
3: Me too, girl.
2: We had some beverages on Friday night. Were you okay Saturday, or did you wake up? You had to get up early, or did you wake up feeling like something had hit you over the head?
1: I wasn't feeling the best on Saturday morning. I wasn't hungover. I think I was just dehydrated, though. Yeah, and I kind of was just like in a rush to get to the airport and everything like that.
3: That was Friday, not Saturday.
2: You don't know what day of the week it is.
1: I lost track of time. There's so I was in three different states this weekend. I had
2: also
1: a lot going on.
2: Christmas is Wednesday.
1: Okay.
2: I'm very excited for
1: that.
2: Let's
1: get our gifts together,
2: well.
1: Everyone.
3: I'm speaking of that, I saw something last night. It was like, Christmas is 140 days away.
1: No, stop it.
2: Don't rush it.
1: Stop.
2: No.
1: It's still summer, guys.
2: Costco. Oh, yo.
3: Yes, it is.
2: Yo, Costco.
3: Yo.
2: Costco.
3: Halloween.
2: Did you? Christmas mode is on.
1: No.
2: The trees are out. Yeah.
3: I haven't been in a couple of weeks. So.
2: Yeah, I saw somebody post a video and like the trees are out.
3: No.
1: Why?
2: Yes, they are.
3: Because
2: now's the time.
1: Why can't we just appreciate each season for what it is and not try to rush through time?
3: Because everybody's so worried about making a dollar. That's what it all turns around to.
2: Or $15,000. There's a kid in Maryland. He is 10 years old. He turned a homemade cake into a $15,000 prize winner at a fair. His name is Herbie Martin IV.
3: Go Herbie.
2: What a name. He stayed up, this kid, till 2 in the morning making his lemon blueberry buttercream cake.
3: Yum.
2: This is what it sounded like. Until this morning, I didn't know what a cake auction was.
4: Lemon cake with lemon blueberry buttercream. Who could be $5,000 to start it?

0: has a cake auction to raise money for the youth in our church. We give scholarships to all the graduating seniors. The cakes go for as much as $2,000 a piece. Last year, we raised over $30,000.
1: Let's go to the phones. 470-474-1015. What's the most a single cake went at your cake auction? I had never heard of a cake auction until this morning.
0: So, and when I was growing up, we had the Halloween carnival and we had a cake walk. And everybody would bring cakes and you would pay to walk in the circle while the music played. And then...
2: I try everyone's cakes?
0: No. And your chair would have a number. Your chair would have a number on it. So whatever chair you landed in...
1: Like musical chairs.
0: You won. You got to, like, if you landed on the chair that had the number that was pulled, you know, like they would pull a number out, then you got to pick up or pick out which cake you wanted. Yeah, it was very cool.
1: And then you stop and everybody, okay.
0: It was kind of like musical chairs, but for a cake.
2: Okay. I kind of like that, though.
0: Yeah, it was cool. I thought it was. I loved it.
1: I had no idea. $15,500 for a single cake for a perishable food item.
2: Yeah, and this guy's not a professional chef or baker or anything, right?
0: No, but here's the deal. Whatever the charity was that he made this cake for, it must be a great cause. And remember, that would be tax deductible.
2: True that.
0: Who doesn't want to deduct their cake?
1: True that. Say that. Yeah.
2: You can just write off your cake.
0: You know what I'm saying?
2: Well, you could actually do that with what you after
0: can
2: you
0: eat
2: imagine?
0: The cake. Like, I gave that. I paid $15,000 for a cake, but I get to write that off.
1: Isn't there like some sort of IRS cap on a single donation? And then when you go, it was a cake auction at your audit.
0: How does that work? I don't. Well, unless you get audited, but like you don't tell them what. You know, what it is, like when I have Goodwill receipts, that kind of stuff, they don't know what the money was for.
1: Okay. Just wondering. All right.
0: Yeah.
1: All right. Note to self. Cake auction. Yeah. For tax purposes.
0: Yeah. I'll sell you a cake. How much you pay for one?
1: I have $18 for it.
0: That's not enough.

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1: And I went over to my ex's house.
0: Okay, there's that, but it's where she left and what she lied to her mom about so she could leave this thing that, you know, family should be at during a very difficult time. But she chose to go the other way. My Little Secret's on the way.
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2: My little secret is that I left my grandma's wake early and lied to my mom to do something really selfish.
3: I'm sorry your grandma passed away, but what was this lie and what was so selfish that you would leave a wake for your grandma?
4: Right.
2: Thank you. Yeah. No, I'm embarrassed to say now, but, you know, the wake was out of town and I told my mom, I was like, I'm having the worst migraine. So she let me leave the wake early and I went over to my ex's house and we hooked up. And it was his same house from high school, a.k.a. his parents' house.
3: Weird.
4: Was it worth it?
2: No, it wasn't.
4: What?
2: No,
3: well, they
2: it
3: say
2: wasn't.
3: that helps migraines. I saw a scientific study.
4: Oh, it does?
3: That particular activity can help migraines, yes. Okay.
2: Yeah, I mean, hey, no migraine today, so.
3: Was being with him a lot better back in the day? And it just, did you feel sad and ashamed that you sort of had moved on in your life and going back to that well was not the best idea?
2: Yeah, kind of. I mean, I think it was just a mix of, like, feeling the loss and being back in my hometown and wanting some sort of comfortable person. And I immediately was like, oh, this is not it. This is weird.
3: I want you to know that your grandma's spirit was hovering over you in that room. And she literally from heaven was.
2: Mm. Oh, my God. Mm. No, don't say that.
3: That's what she was doing.
4: I'm telling you, Grandma would not have liked
3: Oh, Grandma,
4: that.
3: Literally, she was casting spells on you.
4: Yeah.
3: I think the shame that you feel makes up for the lie you told your mom and the despicable act you committed. I think that you feel the shame. So I think as long as you can live with it, I think it's fine.
2: Okay.
4: Yeah.
2: Oh, thank you.
4: Listen, if you can live with it, Grandma can live without it.
3: Do you have any more elderly relatives who are close to passing? I would maybe actually attend their funeral without leaving for a booty call. Thank you for your secret.
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Can I tell you the doctor that wasn't accepting new patients that I thought would be perfect? That's next.

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1: Got on the scale yesterday, down to 274. That is my number now, wow. 274.
2: Oh my gosh, Kincaid, that is amazing!
1: Thank you, GLP Kincaid. That's what's happening.
2: Wow,
1: that's what's, it's helped me.
2: 274.
1: 274, that's where I'm at right now. But I noticed
2: something's
1: been happening over there the last couple months or so, random. And this is an inherited thing that I got from my dad. My dad had, for years, had this irregular heartbeat thing happen where out of nowhere, his resting heart rate would be, 160 beats per minute.
2: Wow.
1: Out of nowhere, after no exercise or anything. And he would just be sitting there and he would have to go to the ER and then they would have to fix it. And he's actually had a couple of procedures to fix his heart. Well, I noticed that I'd wake up at like 2 a.m. and my heart would, I got the same thing apparently. And I think it's AFib, and I'm taking it seriously. And so I'm seeing a cardiologist today about that.
2: I thought you were going to say, out of nowhere, all these women are hitting on me. Maybe I shouldn't have said that.
3: Yeah. Well, you got to knock him down. He's already going to the doctor today.
2: No, I mean, I'm talking about, I hope his wife didn't hear that.
1: Aaron, I love you. And Dallas, you know, I'm glad I'm going to the cardiologist. I didn't even need that appointment. Did I tell you what happened? Dallas in the hallway this morning. Right before the show started, I'm walking down the hall with coffee. I'm texting somebody from my phone.
2: And
1: I'm
2: very focused. I hear you.
1: I'm talking to my phone. I'm not typing.
2: Like, it's a great Monday.
1: Well, she came out and started, hey, it's a great, right, jump right in front of me. My coffee, I flung my coffee, hit the wall, almost dropped my phone. So I'm going to tell, I don't need a stress test, cardiologist, because I have a coworker who scares the hell out of me every day. But anyway, so I'm going to see this doctor today. Well, I was looking for a doctor on our insurance website. And you tell me if you think this will qualify somebody for the job. I see cardiologist Dr. Hartman. And I,
2: yes.
1: Well, that seems like that's perfect.
3: Oh, yeah. I mean,
2: that is. Yeah,
3: like he's born
2: fantastic
3: to do that.
1: Purely based on his name. So I call the office. I'm like, hi there. I'm just wondering if Dr. Hartman is accepting new patients. Oh, I'm sorry. He isn't.
2: Oh, no.
1: So I had to go down the list. So the only doctor I could find that was accepting a new patient. And I wanted to get this appointment done sooner rather than later.
2: Uh-huh.
1: And I'm excited to see this guy. I don't know anything about him. His name is Dr. Wang, to which my wife goes, are you sure you didn't get a urologist?
2: No. Wang. Like Wang Chung.
1: Exactly. He is Dr. Wang. So I'm seeing him today. So I'm excited to see him. I got that appointment later on today. But purely based on a name, have you ever known anybody who's got a career? Like, I know back in the day, it was a German name, Schumacher, which meant shoemaker.
3: Yes,
1: in German.
3: Yeah.
1: And there were a lot of people who were like cobblers and shoe people, and that was their name.
3: Yeah, one of my dad's best friends works in the construction business, and his last name is Carpenter.
1: See, it works out that way.
3: Yeah.
2: I Googled doctors that their name mirrors their career.
1: What do you see? Please tell me.
2: Dr. Leek is a urologist. I better not say that one. Dr. Cutright is a surgeon who is, of course, they got to be precise in cutting and surgery. Dr. Drool is a dentist.
3: Dr. Butts is a proctologist.
2: Dr. Silvertooth is a dentist.
3: Wow.
2: Dr. McCracken is a chiropractor.
1: That's awesome.
3: That's incredible.
2: Dr. Gills, a diver or marine-related specialist. Dr. Moeller, oh my gosh.
3: Oh my God, this one. We have a CAT scan tech named Catherine Scan. She's literally CAT scan.
1: That is amazing. See?
2: That is so crazy.
1: So there's something to be said about trusting people with your life, depending on what their last name
2: is. Like a Dr. Proctor. I'd go see a Dr. Proctor.
1: Mm-hmm.
2: Yeah.
3: Yeah.
1: Told you what our gym teacher's name was in elementary school.
2: I forgot
1: right?
2: What?
1: Never, I'll tell you later.
2: I forgot. Yeah.
1: Yeah, it's okay.
2: I know you have, but no, I forgot what
1: that's
2: it was.
1: Okay.
2: But it was funny.
1: Yes, it was.
2: Yeah, it was very funny.
1: Yes. Thank you very much. Yeah, so I'll let you know how it goes. I'm not worried, but I just want to step in front of
2: you. You're going to be great, yeah.
1: Now, old Kincaid, you got to remember, old Kincaid, it'll just get better. And then I realized it'll just go away on its own. That will be what kills me.
2: Yeah, that's not going to go away on its own. No.
1: Lauren, you just turned 30. Eventually, you'll hit a certain age where you go, I just need to get this checked out because I got too much to live for.
2: Is there anything on you that needs to be checked out?
3: Me right now? Uh-huh. I got that lower back. What is it called?
2: Yeah.
3: Or something. That's been killing me. But other than that, I'm good.
2: You need to see Dr. Crack for that.
3: I know. I need to go make an appointment to get cracked.
2: Yes. Crack's where it's at.

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0: 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Chance of a passing storm today with highs around 91. 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

0: Different schools are starting back this week, next week. 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
1: I've been doing this show for decades and decades and decades.
0: With rapid-fire takes.
1: Learn how to stop it, learn how to run it, or at least make a good argument. I don't even like to play. I've never fought so hard to defend something I don't like.

Dana Shea, Say So, the new country 101.5 Summer Secret Sound Contest. 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

0: That's Megan Maroney's Medicine on New Country 101.5. I'm Rachel Ryan. I know a lot of kids starting back to school this week. They started last week, next week. Do you have kids?
1: I do. I have a little boy. There's his birthday. He's going into third grade.
0: Was it harder for you or for your son this morning?
1: Oh, it was harder for him. No, actually harder for me. Sorry. He was like, he walked in the classroom and he was like, bye, Mom. And just waited for his fellow classmates.
0: Oh, my goodness. Now, do you guys have a tradition every year for the first day back at school?
1: We don't have a tradition after school. We only have tradition before school. You know, like the sign, the picture. We have a special shirt that we do every year. But it has his graduation year on it, so class of 2032. And then every year he does a handprint. And so, because on the back it has K-3 through 12th grade, and so he'll grow into it slowly, and then there's a handprint for every year.
0: I love that, Megan. Did you come up with that idea? Did you find that on Pinterest?
1: That's a Pinterest idea.
0: Yeah. Class of 2032. Golly, that is just hard to think of, process, you know?
1: I know.

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1: Kincaid in Dallas hanging out for Rachel Ryan, doing this contest with you. My apologies to any pets you might have in the car who lost their mind when they heard that sound.
2: Well, we know what it is because our first person that played this morning at 8:05 guessed a duck call.
1: Which is correct, but who is responsible for that?
2: Yes.
1: We need the country artist responsible for that.
2: And if you were listening at 8:05, you know who they guessed.
1: That is right.
2: And that was wrong.
1: Let's find caller 5 right now.
2: Let's do it.
1: Number 1, try again. Caller 2, try again. Caller 3, try again. Number 4, try again. It's 101.5. Good morning. You are caller number 5, live on the air. What's your name?
3: Oh, my God, Kincaid, it's Michelle.
1: Hi, Michelle.
2: Michelle.
1: Michelle, can I play that sound for you? Do you want that? What? Huh?
3: What? I said, hey, Dallas. Hey, Kincaid.
2: Hey.
1: Hi. Would you like, Michelle, that sound one more time?
3: No. I'm just going to take a wild guess, all though, right. Okay?
1: Go ahead.
3: I'm going to say it's Zach Top on the call with that.
2: Zach Top and a duck call.
1: That's a really good guess. Yep. That's a really good guess. However, no, that is not who it is.
2: No.
1: That's not okay. Who. Michelle, thank you, though. We welcome you to call back 505. Lucas does this again. Dollar amounts now $1,205 at 505 this afternoon on 101.5. This is where you become obsessed.
2: That's right. You got to keep up with what it is and who has been guessed.
1: 5:05 this afternoon. Good luck.
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1: Hope you can be here tomorrow morning. 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And you had no idea how weird they are until you went to go stay with them and realized, this is so much different than how I grew up.
2: Yeah, and I'm just going to stay in a hotel while my wife and kids stay with her mother.
1: I think that's really rude to even do that, Dallas. I don't know who would do that tomorrow morning. 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

0: Sioux Country 101.5. I know it's a lot of kids' first day back to school this week. They start again next week. Did you get emotional this morning?
1: My name is Chad, and no, I wasn't upset because you know why? Because my kids are all grown and out of the house. But I will say this, I'm proud of my son. He's on his third year of college at Lubbock Christian University, and he's getting married in May.
0: So what advice would you give to parents that are listening right now dealing with first day back at school?
1: Encourage your kids to study hard, read hard, and do the best they can all year long and make their grades.

0: About to play Jason Aldean. His new one is called Anytime Soon on New Country 101.5. It's about to be anytime soon where these kids start back to school. How many kids do you have at home?
1: Six little kiddos, and four of them started school last week. But I started this tradition a couple years ago where the night before school, I'll print off all the pictures, like all the memories that we did over the summer, and then each girl will put them in little photo albums together. So they're all like staggered. It's second grade, first grade, kinder, and pre-K this year.
0: Wow. Is it all girls, Melissa?
1: I have five girls, and then we got the boy last, and he's just 1 year old.
0: Now, how did your little girls... how was their first day? Was it more emotional for them? Was it harder for you? Like, what was going through everyone's head?
1: It was a combo. So the girlies who are in second and first did okay because they're like, we've done this before, but the pre-K-er and the kinder were... It was a little emotional for them and me.
0: Can you give any advice for any parents that might be listening?
1: Try not to worry too much. I know it's hard, especially when they're young and it's their first year, but I would just say enjoy the free time. Enjoy it.

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0: Thank you so much for listening to New Country 101.5. I'm Rachel Ryan. This is it. A lot of kids are going back to school this week, next week. You have a kid?
1: She's older. She's starting college, but she's still at home. But, you know, it's a hard time for all of our friends and family that we watch, you know, sending all their kids back to school, and especially with everything that goes on in the world nowadays.
0: I get it. I mean, what advice can you give parents right now that might be listening?
1: To just encourage their kids to talk and just ask all kinds of, you know, questions that will lead them to tell you anything that's going on that shouldn't be or should be.
0: Yeah.
1: For the good things.

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0: Zach Topf, South of Sanity on New Country 101.5. I'm Rachel Ryan. And as we are all in the mindset of back to school, I know a lot of schools are starting back this week, next week. Kelly, do you have kids?
1: I do. One is 14 and the other one's in college.
0: Oh, okay. So you've been through this first day back to school plenty of times. You know the drill.
1: Yeah, it was bittersweet to me because my son started high school, and he's the last of them. It was last Wednesday for a freshman orientation.
0: Kelly, I want to know, what advice can you give other parents right now? Maybe it's their child starting the first day of kindergarten or first day of high school.
1: Just take it all in. Maybe you're proud of them because time goes by quick. Thank you so much.
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0: Lefty, Boston on New Country 101.5. How did you come up with that song?
1: I was in Nashville when I wrote it, and it was kind of like my excuse to see this boy that I had a crush on. And we just started hanging out every day, and I was like obsessed. Like, it was weird. It was like not just a regular crush. It was weird.

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0: What's good? It's Rachel Ryan on your country 101.5. A lot of kids going back to school this week, next week. Do you have kids?
1: I do. I have a little boy. There's his birthday. He's going into third grade.
0: Was it harder for you or for your son this morning?
1: Oh, it was harder for him. No, actually harder for me. Sorry. He was like, he walked in the classroom and he was like, bye, Mom. And just waited for his fellow classmates.
0: Oh, my goodness. Now, do you guys have a tradition every year for the first day back at school?
1: We don't have a tradition after school. We only have tradition before school. You know, like the sign, the picture. We have a special shirt that we do every year. But it has his graduation year on it, so class of 2032. And then every year he does a handprint. And so, because on the back it has K-3 through 12th grade, and so he'll grow into it slowly, and then there's a handprint for every year.
0: I love that, Megan. Did you come up with that idea? Did you find that on Pinterest?
1: That's a Pinterest idea.
0: Yeah. Class of 2032. Golly, that is just hard to think of, process, you know?
1: I know.
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0: Angley teaming up with Morgan Wallen. I can't love you anymore on New Country 101.5. I'm Rachel Ryan. All of us, we all have the same mindset. Back to school. Here we are. It snuck up on us. I know a lot of schools started back last week, this week. Kelly, do you have kids?
1: I do. One is 14 and the other one's in college.
0: Oh, okay. So you've been through this first day back to school plenty of times. You know the drill.
1: Yeah, it was bittersweet to me because my son started high school, and he's the last of them. It was last Wednesday for a freshman orientation.
0: Kelly, I want to know, what advice can you give other parents right now? Maybe it's their child starting the first day of kindergarten or first day of high school.
1: Just take it all in. Maybe you're proud of them because time goes by quick. Thank you so much.
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0: That's Dana Shay, Say So on New Country 101.5. I'm Rachel Ryan. I know a lot of kids are going back to school today. They started last week. Did you get emotional this morning?
1: My name is Chad, and no, I wasn't upset because you know why? Because my kids are all grown and out of the house. But I will say this, I'm proud of my son. He's on his third year of college at Lubbock Christian University, and he's getting married in May.
0: So what advice would you give to parents that are listening right now dealing with first day back at school?
1: Encourage your kids to study hard, read hard, and do the best they can all year long and make their grades.

0: About to play Cody Johnston, is anyone horseback on New Country 101.5. You've got how many kids at home right now?
1: 6 little kiddos, and 4 of them started school last week. But I started this tradition a couple years ago where the night before school, I'll print off all the pictures, like all the memories that we did over the summer, and then each girl will put them in little photo albums together. So they're all like staggered. It's second grade, first grade, kinder, and pre-K this year.
2: Wow. Is it all girls, Melissa?
1: I have 5 girls, and then we got the boy last, and he's just 1 year old.
2: Now, how did your little girls, how was their first day? Was it more emotional for them? Was it harder for you? Like, what was going through everyone's head?
1: It was a combo. So the girlies who are in second and first did okay, because they're like, we've done this before, but the pre-K-er and the kinder were, it was a little emotional for them and me.
2: Can you give any advice for any parents that might be listening?
1: Try not to worry too much. I know it's hard, especially when they're young and it's their first year, but I would just say enjoy the free time. Enjoy it.
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3: What's up, y'all? I'm Cole Wetzel with my new song with Ella Langley, Jaden. 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
3: 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You know, that's why we fight. And we got in the room together, and Jaden kind of came, with Jordan Schmidt and Ernest in the room with us as well. Came really easy, and it turned out pretty good.

0: That was Co Wetzel featuring Ella Langley with Jaded. It's Your Music Plus, sponsored by Gusto.
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0: Megan Madison on New Country 101.5. It's Lucas. I feel like when future historians look back on this time frame, the chapter will be called Race to the Worst Idea Ever. Listen to this. There are now at least one American city, and more to come, where when you call 911, you don't get a person. It's AI. AI 911 operator. What could go wrong? What a terrible, terrible, terrible, terrible idea. Good idea? The Summer Secret Sound. That's back. We play at 5:05.
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Ella is cashing in. All about that honey. Got a Shiner beer collaboration. It's called Dandelion Honey Kolsch. 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

Melissa DeCane, brag about having a woman here for a few minutes on New Country 101.5. I used to take offense. Now I've one-upped Kane because after an online tutorial this weekend, I finally learned, late 40s, finally learned how to fold a fitted sheet. Take that.

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8: More chance of rain this afternoon, 72 tonight. Rain likely again tomorrow, 90 the high. 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

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This could get out of hand. But until then, it's going to be funny. It's Lucas on New Country 101.5. Some girls went to a show recently to see Luke Bryan and brought a sign with them that said, "Hey, we love Blake Shelton.

0: I might be going to Conyers a whole bunch. It's Lucas on New Country 101.5, a new ordinance. Why is that hard for me to say? Has been discussed in a city council meeting in Conyers where you'll be able to purchase and consume alcohol from 7 a.m. on Saturday all the way through 2:55 a.m. Sunday morning. The effective date of the ordinance is not immediately known, but the council is going to vote for approval or rejection August 19th. 7 a.m. Saturday through 3 a.m. on Sunday, boozing in Conyers.
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It's Duck Call. We know that. Who's making the duck call? 505 Summer Secret Sound. $1,205 on the line. Jag.

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0: Yeah, MacArthur is a very special one, and I know I wrote the song, but I also feel like I'm like, what the hell? 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

You know why I don't sleep? Because things like this cross my mind in the middle of the night, and then I just lay there and stew on it. Do you think when you're yelling at your dog for barking, they think you're barking? And they think like, yeah, this is awesome. We're barking together.

I give my friends a hard time on New Country 101.5 a lot, but at least they're not this bad. Listen to this dumb idea. A group of friends have started a tradition of putting on a full Star Wars costume and then running a timed mile in Death Valley. The Darth Valley Challenge can be as high as 129 degrees. With friends like that, who needs enemies?

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I can't believe he didn't get hurt. If you see the video online. Stage one, Russell Zero. Coming up on the Hot 5 at 5 with a shot at the Summer Secrets Out at 5:05.

0: 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It's called The Other Side of Hurtin'. That was number five in the Hot 5 at 5. 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
1: 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Number 3.

0: Blake, number three. We're counting down the hot five at five and hopefully getting somebody paid to the Summer Secret Sound. Tabitha is playing radio games at work, and I like it.
1: I am at work. We know what it is.
0: I got to play it again.
1: Oh, okay.
0: Just so the lawyers are happy.
1: Okay.
0: Yeah, we know it's a duck call. Who is making the duck call for $1,205?
1: Jordan Davis.
0: No way! You just won $1,205!
1: Oh, my goodness.
0: I can't believe you got it on the third guess.
1: Oh, wow.
0: Congratulations!
1: Thank you so much.
0: That went fast. Wow, we're going to reset the jackpot and play again tomorrow at 8:05. Brand new Summer Secret Sound, 8:05 tomorrow with Kincaid in Dallas. Number two, Morgan, Ben by now.

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I'm still in shock. I can't believe. Only took three plays for Tabitha to figure out who was making that duck call. Jordan Davis making the duck call. Got herself $1,205. Summer Secret Sound in full swing. We'll start with a new one tomorrow at 8:05.

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Maybe. 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Figured it out. $1,205 richer. 8:05 tomorrow. 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Jackpot.

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6: 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My first year I played ball, got hurt. 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Music started to happen. I was spending more time in bars and at parties than going to class. And so, like I said, it was very short-lived, but I'll always be a Tarleton Texan.
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1: Off and on rain likely throughout the evening tonight, down to 72. More rain likely tomorrow, 92. The high forecast brought to you by Taco Bell. 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

0: Yeah, party on New Country 101.5. It's Lucas. You know, I'm all about the 90s making a comeback, and they are in so many ways, and I'm here for almost all of it. I'm not thrilled about the wood paneling. I saw a brand new Grand Cherokee with wood paneling on it the other day, and I was like, maybe leave that in the 90s, 80s and 90s, but whatever. Fine. I am going to draw the line, though, at glamour shots. And apparently those are also making a comeback to some degree or another. They were bad then. I mean, if you're doing it for a funny Christmas card, fine. But if you're serious about glamour shots, they were bad in the 90s. They're going to be even worse now.
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It's a dumb question. It's Lucas on New Country 101.5. Summer Secrets Out has returned. 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

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This week, we've got a little something special lined up for you. We are revisiting some of my favorite conversations with all of your favorite country artists throughout the week. So stick around. A little from Keith Urban about his new album, Flow State, coming up in two songs. Here's Scotty McCreary with This Is It. 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

0: Country Nights Live. It's Bev Rainey and Keith Urban hanging with us. We were just talking about this. I got to see your show. It was a really intimate show the other night. And all the yacht rock songs, one after another. You just, I mean, I think I understand why you called the album Flow State after watching you up there on that stage. So much fun.
1: Yeah, it was really fun for us too, yeah.
0: So why did you call the album Flow State? What's the meaning behind that for you?
1: Well, I didn't plan on making a yacht rock record. That's the first thing. That just kind of happened organically. It was, I went in and recorded a couple of songs just for fun in my studio, and that just kept growing and growing. And before I knew it, I went, I think I'm making a whole album of yacht rock covers, which never in a million years occurred to me to do. And so by the time I got to the end of the record, I thought, well, I need a title for the album. And yes, the songs fit into a category called yacht rock, but they really suit so many environments. So I was trying to find a title that really captured what it is. And I talk a lot about being on stage, and being in the flow state on stage is always the goal. And you can't make yourself get into the flow state. You've just got to remove everything that's in the way of it, because you're always in it. You just need to get rid of everything that's not it, and there it's there. And so the title just seemed to fit these songs perfectly.
0: That's a good point. Once you get rid of the noise, you were already in existence right there the entire time. You just have to realize that, huh?
1: Yeah, a lot of the things that we're looking for, we can't find them because you can't look for them. You already have them. You just need to get rid of everything that's not it.
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Something special lined up for you this week. We are revisiting a bunch of conversations that we've had with all of your favorite country artists so far this year. More with Keith Urban coming up right after Luke Bryan. Here's Country and She Knows It.

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2: Tell me about Michael McDonald. I'm a huge Doobie Brothers fan, so how'd you get into it with him? Was that the first song that you did, and then everything came from that?
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2: did that
3: 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I've never met him before.
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3: 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It was insane. I mean, by the time we'd finished the album and I turned it in to the label and it was done, my manager said to me, maybe Graf, you could do a song with like Michael McDonald. And I went, well, it's weird that you say that because we wrote the song 6 years ago called We Go Back. Me and Breland and Sam Sumser, Sean Small, the four of us wrote this song, which is kind of a yacht rock vibe, and, you know, 6 years ago. And when we wrote the song, we imagined Michael McDonald singing the chorus, and we wrote the chorus inspired by Michael McDonald melodically. Never in a million years thinking one day the song would find its way to Michael and he would end up singing the chorus of this song. So it was actually the very last song that we did for the record.
2: Really?
3: Yeah.
2: Oh, that's the cherry on top, let me tell you. My heart smiled so big when I heard that song start, and I was like, is this what I think it is? Yeah, it sure is.
3: Oh, great.
2: And it was just such a perfect song together.
3: Thank you.
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talk to Keith Urban about Yacht Rock. And if you want to find out what he had to say to me, stick around. That's two songs away. Here's Thomas Rhett and Jordan Davis with Ain't a Bad Life. 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Thanks for joining us. 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